0: Praise Mix Down. Where we keep God first in the mix. D Stone in the building. That was my brother, Richie Righteous. The song is called Step Up, and I'm encouraging you to do that this weekend, okay? If you do not have the latest from your boy, the first 48, all you have to do is DM me this weekend at Dwight Stone on Instagram, at DJ Dwight Stone on Facebook. Just hit me up and say, I want that first 48. I'm going to give you that mixtape along with other mixes. A lot of people get that link from me and they're like, I want some other mixes too. I'm like, scroll down, look around. Don't be scared. I got mixes for every mood. I got your clean up your house mix. I got the workout mix. All of that stuff is on there. But just DM me right now at Dwight Stone on Instagram, at DJ Dwight Stone on Facebook, and we're going to have a good time, okay? All right, here on the Praise Mix Down.
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fire. I can count on you right here on the Praise Mixdown, where we keep God first in the mix. And I'm excited about this weekend show. You know why? Because we don't just turn up, we also lift up our hands. See what I did there? Here's Nia Allen, Lord, I Love You, on the Praise Mixdown.

love you right here on the Praise Mixdown. And the great thing about God is he's always in the room. His word says he'll never leave us or forsake us. Here's James Fortune.

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that GB. Passing every test cause it's no stressing me. Got more patience than a doctor on a TV screen. Rapping Jesus Christ, that's the King. Lord of Lords, kiss me on the praise floor. Praising God like I never have before. Dancing hard, for his name's sake. Now give me 1 minute, why me pray break?

0: KCJ, I'm yours. Right here on the Praise Mixdown, where we keep God first in the mix. D-Stone doing the show with a big smile on my face this weekend. You know why? Because I'm in this place of gratitude. I understand now that gratitude sometimes is the way that you get to your breakthrough. I mean, if you can be brave enough to say, you know what? God, I thank you in advance for what you're doing in my life. I thank you in advance for the amazing opportunities that are on the way. Like, it takes a lot of faith to talk like that. Even when you could be facing trials and tribulations and all types of things happening right now in your life, my question is, do you have the faith to speak life over your life? Woo, y'all getting me started already. Let's not do this right now. It's still hour one. We got more on the way. All right, here on the Praise Mixdown.
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14: 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Truth, reason, and tolerance thrived, and even shaped

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33: Oh, come on, somebody. It is hour two of the Praise Mixdown. Your boy, D Stone, is in the building. And I actually wish I was in the building with you. When we get back, though, I'm going to let you know how you can book your boy. But right now, I'm here to let you know it's going to get better. Here's Hezekiah Walker.

0: Critical. Go together again. Hey, yo, your boy D-Stone is in the building, and whenever I get a chance to play that song at live events, I always have to start this song over like 3 or 4 times, because in the Caribbean, if you like a good song, you know what? You have to pull it and run it again. So, that just means play it from the beginning. But I do want to say this. If you do want to book your boy, a lot of people say, hey, I didn't know that you were available because you never said that you were. I'm letting you know I am available, but my calendar gets filled very, very quickly. D-Stone Bookings. That's D-S-T-O-N-E Bookings. You know how to spell that. B-O-O-K-I-N-G-S at gmail.com. That goes straight to my manager. And we can get you on the calendar, and we can get you on the schedule, and we can work with you. And I just want to see the people. You know, I want to meet those of you who listen to the show. And if you appreciate it, I can come out to your youth event, your adult event, your praise and worship. It doesn't matter. We do in person what you hear on this show. So if you need these type of vibes, dstonebookings at gmail.com. And when we get back, I got some Fred Hammond. I got some Canton Jones, Jabari Johnson. We go in there all right here on the Praise Mixdown.
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6: Please join me for prayer. 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I seek forgiveness of any sins I may have committed, and I pray that I will not repeat bad decisions. I pray today for others, including myself, for all of us in need of your mercy and grace. 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Hallelujah and amen.
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1: 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Love never fails right here on the Praise Mixdown, and that's why we keep our praise on go. Here's Canton Jones.

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10: Calvin got diagnosed June 10th of 2018. He has Rhabdomyosarcoma sarcoma, a soft tissue cancer. 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

0: brother from another mother. Rudy Currents! As long as God don't cancel me, I'm all right. I'm still playing that song because I'm trying to get people to understand that his voice is the only voice that you really need to make sure that you follow in this season. I know that there's a lot of voices out here. There's voices that say, hey, you should do this with your life. Hey, you should do this with your career. Hey, you should jump on this opportunity right away. Can I tell you something? A lot of opportunities are good opportunities. But the question is, are they God opportunities? I'm just saying, because a lot of times what God will do is he'll ask you to do something nobody's doing. But then guess what? Now you're the first person doing it. And then when everybody else catches on, you're way ahead of the competition. But I just want to encourage you this weekend. As long as God doesn't cancel you, as long as you're following his will for your life, I promise you, you're not going to fail. All right, y'all got me preaching. Let me stop. All right, here on the Praise Mixdown.
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Praise Mix Down, where we keep God first in the mix. D-Stone getting ready to get up out of here. I don't know if that deserves cheers. That sounded kind of messed up. It's okay, though. I do want to say this, though. While I play that PMJ, I was thinking about the fact that God is actually going to turn it around in your life, okay? That is a reality. So if you are excited about that, stay excited about that. But I want you to know why he's getting ready to turn it around in your life. And it's because he's still on the throne. Joanne Rosario made this song, and it's really, really powerful. But it's something that you need to think about on a regular basis, because sometimes when we think that God has forgotten about us, it's almost like, oh, well, you know what? He left the throne. He's not watching my life right now. He's busy doing things in heaven. No, the Bible says he's watching over his word to perform it. So sometimes your job is just to keep his promises in front of him. Like, God, you said that I'm the head, not the tail. You said that I'm above, not beneath. You said I know the plans that I have for you, plans to give you a hope in the future. Remind God of what he said. And guess what he's going to do? He's going to honor his word in your life because he's still on the throne. Here's Joanne Rosario. I'll see you next week.

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Yes, sir. Hi, Mandy Stones on the ones and twos. You feeling this mix right here? Well, guess what? You can get the link. Just be one of the first 10 to DM me at Dwight Stone on all social media. It's the Praise Break. 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

your hands together like this. 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
1: Let's see. Well, there was this one time I went snorkeling in the Caribbean when I was a kid. It really just blew my mind. I mean, when you're sitting on the beach, it's so peaceful and you sort of forget there's a whole other world under there, just full of all kinds of life. We saw the most beautiful corals. I remember thinking they were waving at us as they moved with the ocean. And then there were all these amazing fish. They kind of reminded me of tropical birds. They were so bright and colorful, just darting all over the place like birds in the sky. I'll never forget it. It completely changed the way I look at the ocean.
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0: Serving part-time in the Army National Guard has led to a lot of firsts for me. It paid for me to be the first person in my family to go to school. That education got me to the first day at my dream job, which I can still hold while I serve part-time. That job and the home loan benefits I got from the Army National Guard helped me buy my first house. I also know that I will be one of the first to respond if my community ever needs me.
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16: I used to sing in the adult choir, and I love the Lord with all my heart. By the time I was 9 years old, I was gung-ho, and my grandmother even said to me one day, she said, "You know, baby, God's going to use you one day." And I didn't know what she meant. But I knew I liked the sound of God using me. By the time I was 11 years old, my mother and father and my five brothers and my little sister, we moved from Tulsa to California. My dad's job has transferred him out here. And by the time I was 12 years old, I found myself in the nightclubs in Los Angeles. My mom and dad used to go to the clubs on the weekends. They didn't know the Lord Jesus. And grandma wasn't around anymore, so we just quit going to church. Was in the nightclubs at 12 years old, and that was the worst place and the last place I needed to be. But I had a praying grandmother. By the time I was 13 years old, I had recorded my first single and began to open up for people like Stevie Wonder and Aretha Franklin, B.B. King, and Bill Cosby. And I remember opening up for him one time, and things began to happen. Hallelujah. Things began to happen all around me. The devil had a trap set. He was going to set me up, because see, I liked it. I liked the money. I was making a lot of money, and I liked the glamour, and I liked the applause, because that said, "I love you." We all want to be loved. Hallelujah. I didn't know that Jesus loved me. I didn't know it then. When I was 16 years old, I had had a baby out of wedlock. And by the time I was 17 years old, I left home and joined the cast of Hair. And I began to travel all across the country. I was making more money than my mom and dad put together by then. And things were looking pretty good. Then I was introduced to marijuana. Devil had a trap set. Next thing I know, it was pills. Pills to get up in the morning and pills to go to bed at night. Then it was the alcohol. And then I became very promiscuous and ran around with a lot of people I had no business being with. And one day I was introduced to cocaine. And I know that all drugs are a spirit, but this cocaine became my best friend. And I began to hang out with the devil, and I did everything that I was big and bad enough to do. And I'm not glorifying him, I'm just letting him know that I don't belong to you. Hallelujah. I've been set free. Hallelujah. Glory to God. I went on for about 12 years of my life, and I traveled with people, and I worked with Chaka Khan and Rufus, and I worked with Captain and Tennille and all the people in the studios. And I was good at my job, and I was quick and I could demand double, triple scale, and I went to work and I was high every day. The devil was trying to kill me, but I had a praying grandmother, never turned her back on me. Hallelujah. One time when I was in Houston, Texas, I met a man there and I was getting ready to go on the road with Chaka Khan, and there was a group going on the road with us, Heat Wave, and they had a man working with them and he was doing their lights, and I didn't know this, but I met him on the road and he was a nice guy and you never would know it to look at him, but he was also, not only was a light director, but he was a cocaine dealer. See, the devil knows how to really do it. So we began to be friends and we began to date, and I began to get all the cocaine I wanted for free. How many of you know it wasn't for free? But we came home, me and this young man, and we began to live together, and he was still selling drugs, and I began to make drops for him. I was dropping off cocaine and making a lot of foolish turns in my life, and my life began to do this spiral, downward spiral. I was going to hell. One night as I was getting loaded, I began to pass out, and my head hit the wall. And I began to slide down the wall. And as I came to, all of my bodily fluids were doing their own thing and I was dying. But I had a praying grandmother. And I knew enough to call on the name of Jesus. Hallelujah. It wasn't a couple of days later that I was watching Christian television. And grandma tells me she was laying on her face during this time and she had been fasting for 2 weeks and just calling on the name of Jesus. Save my granddaughter. Save my granddaughter, Jesus. I watched Christian TV one night and it was as if God himself said, that's enough. And he rebuked the devil from me long enough for me to make an intelligent decision. And I said, Jesus, I know you're real. If you'll just take all of this away from me, take all of the drugs, take them away, I'm tired. And I want you to know that instantly I was set free. Instantly I was delivered. Hallelujah. Glory. Hallelujah. Hallelujah. This was on a Friday night. And I want you to know that not only did God save and deliver me and set me free, but he saved that drug dealer, and he's my husband tonight, James Bailey.

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1: What's up, Baltimore? Somebody make some noise in here tonight. We've come to praise one God, one name, and is worthy of all our praise. Come on and help me praise him. Yes.

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0: Everybody say that with me. God's got a blessing.
1: God's got a blessing.
0: If you really believe it. God's got a blessing.
1: God's got a blessing.
0: Come on.

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0: Everybody.

interesting yet inspiring conversation in the chat room with me. And I'll also be talking to some of your favorite inspirational artists. I have a word for you, a classic vintage vault, and prayer every night. And don't forget, it is on Friday nights. The Friday Night Spinspiration with DJ Mr. Watkins closes out the week. You don't want to miss a single night, so tune in every night with your girl Darlene right here on The Nightly Spirit. It's time.

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1: What God promised me, it is for me. 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
1: Ladies and gentlemen, please welcome to the stage my choir in their farewell concert and recording, the Tri-City Singers. Put your hands together. Come on, choir. Let's encourage them out there. Let's tell them that the blessing of Abraham is on their life. Oh, my brothers and sisters, because you are in Christ, you are Abraham's heir, and you have an inheritance on your life. 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Go get your inheritance. Here we go, y'all.

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Hallelujah. Come on, just put some sweet words of worship in the atmosphere with me. Come on, let's pull on heaven and get what we need from him tonight. Come on, pull on heaven with me. Come on, let your worship rise in this atmosphere. Come on, right there. Come on. Come on, let it rise. There's no place I'd rather be than right here, just you and me, asking you

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some triumph in here. Come on, can we get somebody to shout out loud up in here this morning? Straight Gate Mass, somebody. Let's get this thing started off right. Let's get some things started off with some high praise. Big time, hit it.

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0: Oh, listen, the one thing that you gonna do is smile. The second thing you gonna do is be extremely enlightened. And probably the third thing you gonna do is you gonna be praying for us.
1: That's true.
0: You don't never know what's gonna come out. 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
2: Oh, yes. I feel churchy. Renee?
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0: Hallelujah, hallelujah, hallelujah. See, I was supposed to be a mess. I was supposed to be a wreck. I was supposed to be messed up. God didn't look at what I could give him. He looked at everything that he could give me. 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Hallelujah, hallelujah. 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
3: 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They don't really understand it.

0: He always does it. That is Kenny Lewis in One Voice with God Did It. Inside of Praise with Shawnee Scott, you know, as we gather together in faith, encouragement, and worship, we also recognize that June is Men's Mental Health Awareness Month. So today I want to begin with a reminder that God cares about more than what people see on the outside. He cares about your heart, your thoughts, your emotions, and your peace of mind. So let's go to 2 Timothy 1:7. For God has not given us a spirit of fear, but of power and love, of a sound mind. A sound mind. What a powerful purpose, because God has not given us a spirit of fear. That tells you right there that fear ain't none but a spirit, and we can pray spirits away. All right. So for every man listening this morning, the father, the husband, the son, the brother, the cousin, the provider, the protector, God never intended for you to carry every burden by yourself. Having a sound mind doesn't mean that you never struggle. It means you trust God enough to bring your struggles to Him. Even if you've been carrying stress, anxiety, disappointment, grief, pressure, and silence, know this: God sees you, God loves you, and God is concerned about your mental, emotional, and spiritual well-being. So today, let's choose faith over fear, peace over panic, and healing over hiding. Take a deep breath and declare this with me. God has given me power, love, and a sound mind. I will not be ruled by fear. My mind is covered by God's peace. All right. This is Praise with Shawnee Scott. And we're getting ready to lift up the name of Jesus. So stay right here. Your praise may be the breakthrough you've been praying for. Amen and hallelujah.
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Nia Allen there with Lord, I Love You Inside of Praise with Shawnee Scott. Now, this one right here from Tasha Cobbs Leonard is one of my favorite songs because I do take all my burdens right to him.

0: That is a beautiful feeling to know that Jesus is with you all the time, and that is somebody that you can go to and put all your burdens down to him, and he's going to take care of it for you. You inside of Praise with Shawnee Scott on this wonderful Sunday. And, you know, June is Men's Mental Health Awareness Month. Now, one thing that I also do other than talk on the radio is I produce podcast. So I came up with this podcast called Man Listen, and it is a safe space for men just to talk about whatever they want to talk about. There are a few episodes that we did pull some women in, few episodes I'm on, but for the most part, it is just the fellas talking about what the fellas want to talk about the way they want to talk about. And when the women do join the conversation, well, we can ask questions, but it's not about validating our feelings and what's going on. It's about creating a space where we actually listen to understand what these men are saying about whatever topic it is that we're talking about on that particular day. So I encourage you to check it out. It is on my YouTube channel at Media Room 360 TV. When you go there, make sure you click subscribe. Make sure you share it. Make sure you like. Make sure you comment. Tell me what you think, because I really want to know. And, you know, this month is about you fellas. Father's Day is like, what, next week? Yeah, we're going to talk about making sure we get y'all the right presents, too. It's time
1: to turn up the radio. Hey, family, it's your girl, Darlene. I want you to join me Monday through Friday on The Nightly Spirit, where you'll hear something new with the Off the Record Smash and have an interesting yet inspiring conversation in the chat room with me. And I'll also be talking to some of your favorite inspirational artists. I have a word for you, a classic vintage vault, and prayer every night. And don't forget, it is on Friday nights. The Friday Night Spinspiration with DJ Mr. Watkins closes out the week. You don't want to miss a single night, so tune in every night with your girl, Darlene, right here on The Nightly Spirit. It's time.

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A classic from Men of Standard, In Your Will, inside of Praise with Shawnee Scott. Coming up, we've got the What Would Jesus Do question. So don't go nowhere. Let's praise God and let him know, hey, I ain't tired yet. I'm still walking and running for you, Lord.

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0: Baby, every time I hear a Ricky Dilley song, I just smile. The maestro there with Hold On Inside of Praise with Shawnee Scott. Now it is time for our What Would Jesus Do question of the day. Now, I told you guys earlier that June is Men's Mental Health Awareness Month. And what better month than this month? Because this is the day we celebrate. This is the month we celebrate Father's Day. And, you know, it's also Black Music Month. So we can't forget those two things either. Now, today's question is especially for the men. What would Jesus do if he felt overwhelmed by the weight of responsibility, expectation, and life's pressure? Because we know that y'all deal with that a lot. We know we done heard that part, but we got to hear like the answers and, you know, what we need to do to help y'all, you know, function better, right? You know, I don't think Jesus would keep it bottled up. I don't think he would pretend everything was okay. And I definitely don't think he would suffer in silence because people expect him to be strong. You know, the Bible shows us that even Jesus experienced moments of deep sorrow, stress, and emotional anguish. So before going to the cross, he prayed in the Garden of Gethsemane and told, you know, and told his disciples, "My soul is overwhelmed with sorrow." Can you imagine carrying that kind of weight? Wow. You know, Jesus didn't hide what he was feeling. He prayed and he looked for support and he rested and he just trusted God. So maybe the question isn't whether we struggle. Maybe the question is, what do we do when we struggle? How about that? If Jesus showed us anything, it's that strength isn't pretending you're okay. Strength is being honest enough to speak up, seek help, pray, and keep moving forward. So what do you think? You know, how would you deal with that? And more importantly, you know, what would Jesus do? What would Jesus do when you feel overwhelmed by the pressure of life, family responsibilities, finances, work, and expectations of everyone around you? What do you do? And more importantly, what do you think Jesus would do? So Marcus checked in from Dallas, Texas. Hi. He said, "Honestly, I probably keep it to myself and try to work through it alone. That's how I was raised." And yes, Marcus, you gotta let that go. It is okay to be a human being. And I know y'all hear that all the time. And it scares you to let us know what's going on. But let us know. As far as what would Jesus do, Marcus says Jesus would pray, spend time with God, and remind himself that he doesn't have to carry any of these burdens alone. That's right, Marcus. And I hope that you remember that today. Now, fellas, I'm checking in for you. I want to hear what you got to say. Okay. What do you do when you feel overwhelmed by pressures of life and, you know, trying to take care of your family and making sure you got this and you got that and the expectations of everybody around you? And more importantly, what would Jesus do in this situation? Holla at your girl, 1-833-633-8973. Or you can hit me up on my Instagram at Shawnee Scott on Air.
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Let him know that you're encouraged. Let him know. Hallelujah. I don't know about you tonight, but...

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1: Many times in life, we focus on all that we don't have, and it makes us worry. But today, I want to remind you of the one that you do have, and let you know that he's still able.

0: wondered.
1: How could God love me and let me go through so much?
0: Anyone ever asked that question?
1: I'm afraid to care.

0: And remember that
1: God is able.
0: He's able.
1: Able.
0: He hasn't changed.
1: He's still able. Able.
0: Seems like problems are waiting in line just for you.
1: God is able.
0: He's able.
1: Able.
0: You say, I've never faced anything like this before.
1: He's

0: James Fortune there, still able inside of Praise with Shawnee Scott. This is you. This is the What Would Jesus Do part of the show, which is the whole show. So the question for today is going out to the men. June is Men's Mental Health Awareness Month. And I want to know, what do you do when you feel overwhelmed by the pressures of life, family responsibilities, work, expectations of others? How do you handle that? And what is it that you do? And more importantly, what do you think Jesus would do? So James is checking in from A-Town. He's out there in Atlanta. He says, sometimes I shut down and I don't talk to anybody because I don't want people to think I'm weak. Well, James, I don't think you're weak because you responded to this. So amen, hallelujah, right? As far as what would Jesus do, he says Jesus would be honest about what he was feeling and lean on trusted people around him. You know, I love the answers that you guys are giving today, and I hope that you guys are exercising these things, because there are people that really care about you, that you can really be vulnerable with, that you can open up with, and that are really concerned about your feelings. I think sometimes we have to learn how to communicate that the right way. So that's why I started the Man Listen podcast. It is a space for men to talk. Is, you know, you'll see a woman on there every now and then, but for the most part, this is just for men. You can check it out.
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0: 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Thank you.
1: Good morning. What a joy it is to be here live in the studio, 1010 WOLB, Baltimore.com, as well as Praise 106.1. Yes, we're here live in the studio. It is the trio, the triage. Yes, it is us. It is the one sitting over there with his feet hanging off of the high chair. It is Miss K. Yes, she is live in the studios. Yes, ma'am, it is on. And to her immediate skipper chair, right. Yeah, and just across the desk from me with two mics in between, as well as a board of buttons, bells, dials, and whistles. It is the one, the only, Sister Sandra Henderson. Yes, we're here live in the studio. Good morning, good morning. How you all feeling?
0: Can't complain.
1: Good to see you. Are y'all doing all right?
0: How you doing?
1: I'm doing all right. My usual is I'm tired. But I'm all right. I got up this morning, and I had me some coffee on the way out the door. I had some instant coffee. It wasn't percolated, but I got me a cup of coffee.
0: Okay.
1: Leaving out the door. So I'm feeling mighty fine. And it's a good day. We thank God. It's first Sunday in the month of June.
0: Birthday month.
1: That's right. Yeah, it's birthday and anniversary month. Mm-hmm. It's birthday and anniversary month. So we got the 24th, the 25th, and the 26th.
0: Yes.
1: Yeah, those are all relevant days.
2: Are we planning something for those days?
1: Well, my wife hit me in the head the other day mentally, and she said something about our anniversary. She said, oh, that's right. You never think about our anniversary. I said, yes, I do. And she said, because you always planned something. And so I can't say. What is Miss K doing? Deacon Yogi, come in here, help her. She's sitting there just talking, don't have a headphone on nowhere. That reminds me of a clip I saw on, y'all remember the Family Feud clip where Steve Harvey asked a question and the man hit the desk
0: instead of hitting the buzzer? Yeah.
1: Yeah, that's Miss K.
0: Yeah.
1: She's sitting there. She took her hands and went up over her head, but she didn't put the headset on.
0: And he was standing there wondering what he was looking at.
1: What?
0: The lady said he didn't hit the buzzer, did he?
1: I mean, he was like, bam. But good morning, everybody. Good morning. It's first Sunday in June. We thank God for you, you, and you. We were just listening to the Melatones. Yeah, the Melatones.
0: They're going to be with us in November.
1: First Sunday in November.
0: Yep.
1: Now, all right, let me go back.
0: Bringing them back.
1: A set of brothers,
0: mm-hmm.
1: and they had on greenish color suits.
0: Yes.
1: Okay, I do remember them. Okay, yeah. They were about midway.
0: Yeah,
1: midway when we were at St. John. Gotcha. Okay.
0: Right.
1: All right. So we thank God for
0: bringing them back.
1: Traveling mercy for them coming up the road. And we're going to do a lot of talking, but we're going to do even more playing of good quartet music this morning, because we are 1010 WOLB Baltimore.com, as well as Praise 106.1. Early Morning Gospel, Baltimore's first and only all quartet music. Brother Jason. Here it is. Are you listening, sir? The song is coming. R.L. Bush and the Revival. See, I got the wrong glasses
0: Revive
1: on.
0: Revive Sons.
1: The Revive Sons. What are they going to sing for us?
0: Doing the best I can.
1: Brother Jason, sing y'all.

0: And that's another group that's coming to Baltimore soon.
1: Yeah.
0: Yeah, man. Why am I hearing music? Oh.
1: I just decided I would pull them up. And I did. I did. I didn't turn my volume down.
0: Oh, okay.
1: What do you say, Deacon?
0: They will be in for the Bells of Joy.
1: R.L.
0: Bush and Revive Sons. Yep.
1: That is about 2 weeks from now?
0: Yep, yep.
1: Third Sunday.
0: Yes, Father's Day weekend.
1: We're looking forward to it. We're looking forward to it. Okay, there it is right there. I see it. Sunday, June 21st. And my good friend, Mr. Lonnie Clifton Parker. You're remembering Mr. Parker. Yes, but it's a good day. It's a good day. Hey, look, I got to tell you something real quick. Yesterday, I was sitting at the back of the church, and this lady walked by, and you know her because she's always at the program.
0: Okay.
1: And she's got fingernails.
0: Oh, dear.
1: And I told her I was going to get her this morning. She told me, because I got her, I don't know who she is, they was riding together. Mm-hmm. And I'm outside praying with the Swanies. They get ready to get on the road. I see Vera driving up. So I just kind of fell up on the hood of the car.
0: Oh, she told me you scared the daylights out of her.
1: So I told her last night that I was going to let everybody know that she's stalking me.
0: Oh, Lord.
1: And she found me last night, and I want her to know that she harassed me.
0: Mm-hmm. Yeah, and she said she was.
1: So I told her I was going to let the world know that what's her last name?
0: Burrows.
1: Vera Burrows.
0: Mm-hmm.
1: She is a longtime supporter of quartet music.
0: Mm-hmm.
1: I mean, she's been around these services 40 years, 50 years.
0: She's been around a minute.
1: She's been around for a long time. But I want her to know, Sister Vera, you've been stalking me. And I want you to know I'm going to tell my daddy.
0: And she said she was going to get you. She said he scared the daylights out of me. I said, yeah, we'll get him. So,
1: I want you to know, Sister Vera, I know you're somewhere listening.
0: Mm-hmm.
1: I'm going to tell my daddy that you stalked me last night.
0: Yeah.
1: And I'm in fear for my safety at the next program.
0: Oh,
1: I'm
0: no,
1: in.
0: He didn't go there.
1: I mean,
0: and she really going to beat you up now.
1: I'm in fear for my safety. And just so we can get to the rest of the music, we have a quiet partner. What that lady's name? She didn't speak to me last night.
0: Elda Sutton, she didn't see you?
1: I think she walked by me on purpose.
0: Oh, she probably didn't see you.
1: Yeah, I got to pick a fight with her, too.
0: She wouldn't have walked past
1: she wouldn't have walked
0: say,
1: past
0: no,
1: okay,
0: no.
1: So that ain't her?
0: No.
1: Okay, well, she'll let me know the next time I see her.
0: Yeah.
1: I'm sure
0: she may text me in a few minutes.
1: But anyway, who's coming up next?
0: We're going to continue with good gospel music, and these are the Sons of Christ. The name of this song is What is the Answer?
1: Sing y'all.

0: What a joy. What a joy it is to be here live in the studio. 1010 WORB Baltimore.com as well as Praise 106.1. Yep, we're here at the studio. Sister Henderson and Sister Henderson. And Miss K has been over there writing since we got here.
1: Yeah, usually I write this the day before.
0: She's been over there writing since we got here.
1: We thank God
0: for Miss K. Bless her heart.
1: Well, I just say thank you, thank you, thank you on behalf of Gwen Sims and Brother Joe Sims for the birthday concert on last night. And it was also their anniversary.
2: Yep.
0: So, their wedding anniversary?
1: Yeah.
2: Uh-huh. They've been together 37 years. They've been married 35.
0: Oh, they're right there near me and Sister White.
2: Yeah.
0: Okay.
1: Sister White.
0: The white lady.
1: Oh, my goodness. I keep falling.
2: And they got married on her birthday.
0: Really?
2: Mm-hmm. I wouldn't have done that.
0: You wouldn't have done that?
2: I want my two gifts. I want my wedding gift and I want my birthday gift. Yeah. Mm-hmm. Don't give me one gift and say it's for 2 days. No.
0: But what if it's that kind?
2: No.
0: But what if?
2: No.
0: See.
2: I'm not getting married on my birthday, Christmas, New Year, nothing.
0: You mean?
2: No. No holidays and my birthday.
0: Lord
2: no.
0: have mercy.
2: Mm-mm, I want my own day.
0: You want to? Okay.
2: Yeah.
1: Well, we're going to go here now.
0: I don't even.
1: I'd like to say happy birthday to our God brother, Pete.
0: What month are we at?
1: Everybody
0: we're in June.
2: Mm-hmm.
0: Bo Pete.
1: Yeah, Bo Pete.
2: Our sister-in-law, Darlene.
1: Our sister-in-law, Darlene.
0: Birthday happies.
1: Cousin Kim Hairston.
0: Do I have any?
1: Do you have any Hairstons in your family?
0: Hairstons?
1: Mm-hmm.
0: Mm-hmm. Outside of my nice hair. Bishop still has hair.
2: Mm-hmm. We got a lot of birthdays in June.
1: Yeah.
0: Do I have any in my family? No.
2: We have a lot.
0: We get to the month of May, then it cuts off.
2: Mm-hmm.
0: And they pick up somewhere along the way.
2: Oh, okay.
0: Yeah, they all drop
1: at
0: the end of the year.
1: Celebration, the 24th, 25th, 26th.
0: All right, cool.
1: Of June.
0: Yeah, so that's Wednesday, Thursday, Friday?
1: Yeah.
0: Yeah, Wednesday, Thursday, Friday. Something like that.
1: Well, Sandra can't be here.
2: No, she will not.
0: So you
2: will
0: do
2: that? No, well, she will not.
1: Doing all so that
0: I ain't doing that.
2: Not no weekdays.
0: You said, oh, really? Okay.
2: No.
0: So she said, no, I ain't doing that.
2: Y'all FaceTime me.
0: Okay, cool. We're FaceTiming from McDonald's.
1: We're still asking for prayer also for Chef Rodney White.
2: Mm-hmm.
0: Absolutely.
1: I'd like to give a praise report for my sister-in-law, Darlene, and to Sir Pastor Darlene mm-hmm. Anderson doing awesome.
0: Absolutely. Wonderful.
1: So we're proud and happy about that. And
2: yes.
1: Thank you, everyone Absolutely. Who do put a prayer through. I know some may say they will, but they might not. But
0: that's all
1: just
0: right.
1: Just the intent was good enough.
0: Did y'all see Brother Moore last night?
2: Yes.
0: Clarence mm-hmm. Moore.
1: Yes.
0: He said his birthday was yesterday.
1: Was it?
0: He told me his birthday.
2: I think it said Wednesday.
0: Okay.
1: Well, happy birthday, Brother Clarence.
0: I know he told me it was his birthday. Yeah, and Fluffy had a graduation. Yes, ma'am. Fluffy had a graduation. Yeah, she was successful at completing a whole year in pre-K and trying to color inside the lines.
2: Oh,
0: yeah. Yeah, so Fluffy had a graduation, so I didn't post any pictures of her, but I did post the pictures of my two doctors. Did y'all see them?
2: Uh-uh.
0: I have private physicians that come to the house to see me.
2: No.
0: Dr. Aranis and Dr. Fluffy.
2: Oh,
0: yeah.
2: Okay.
0: If you look on my page, you see both of them.
2: Okay.
0: They're checking me. They was nowhere near
2: my
0: heart.
2: Are they the two doctors that was playing out in New York?
0: That's them.
2: Okay.
0: Yeah, they were living their best life.
2: Okay.
0: But anyway, thank God for you and you. Wait a minute. Do we have some more songs?
2: Mm-hmm. I would hope so.
0: Yeah, I think we do have another.
2: Uh-huh.
0: Okay, here it is. Are y'all ready? Determined. They're going to sing. Stand by me. Sing, y'all.

0: Do. Yes, sir. What a joy it is. Wait a minute. There's the volume right now. I forgot about my man, Deacon R.E.F. Yogi. Yes, sir. I forgot about him. I need to send some pictures to his friends and associates to let them know it is official. He is a walking deacon. Yeah, over at Kingdom Church and Ministries, he's a walking deacon. Yeah, he walks past the church every now and then. Bless his heart. So with for you.
1: That's what I tell people about the gym. Ever saying, Sandra, you go to the gym? I say, I go past it every day.
0: He caught his eyes.
1: He said, you go past it. I said, I don't go in. I just go past it.
0: You go past it. Maybe if you start doing extra hop when you go by.
1: You think so?
0: Yeah, as you're going past, and just keep on going.
1: Okay.
0: Yeah, so that's your cardio for the day.
1: That is it?
0: You got 3 seconds of cardio.
1: But Bishop, I be in the car. You can't be hopping in the car.
0: Cardio. Boy, I hit that thing. Did you hear that? Cardio.
1: Not funny. Yeah. Did you hear that?
0: Did you hear that? Cardio. Man.
2: Oh,
0: boy, if I didn't hit that. I got to put that on Facebook Live. Cardio.
1: No, don't put that up.
0: Oh, man. I got to do that one.
1: He acting up today, Ken.
0: Yes, indeed. I got to do that. Well, oh, there's my doctors right there. Living their best life out there sitting in the grass. Yeah, they were doing a study at the time. That's why they were sitting in the grass.
1: Oh, okay.
0: Yeah, they were doing a study. But I believe it's announcement time.
1: Yes, it is.
0: I believe it's announcement time. So here's what we're going to do. Okay, today, Christ Spiritual Temple Baptist Church, June 7th, which is today. The morning service, Overseer Tobias McCain will be at 10 a.m. and Reverend Dr. R. Lee Johnson from the Browns Memorial Baptist Church will be at 3 p.m. It's the church and pastoral anniversary of Bishop George E. M. Stanton. That is going to be today. And the service is going to be held at 3900 Groveland Avenue, 21215. And that's Christ Spiritual Temple Baptist Church. Also, this Saturday coming, Saturday, June 13th, prayer breakfast with a free will offering from 9 a.m. to 12 noon. Men standing until his will is clear. And so that is Pastor Donald McBride over at the Church of Jesus the Christ Ministry. That's over in Cherry Hill. That's going to be next Saturday at 819 Cherry Hill Road, Baltimore, Maryland, 21225. Stand still, trust God, see his salvation. So that's going to be next Saturday. And closing out the month, it is yours truly, my 30th ministry anniversary. And we're looking forward to it. And we thank God for the time of celebration. Sunday, June 28th, 2026 at 3 p.m. Overseer E.L. McNair will be our guest preacher, and singing for us that day will be the Daughters of Destiny. That's my girls over at the church, along with the Glory Group, 5239-41, Reisterstown Road, Baltimore, Maryland, 21215. And so that is going to be on June 28th. And all right, here it is, the Big Father's Day. Y'all ready to talk to me? The Big Father's Day celebration. Yeah, going to be honoring the memory of Brother Lonnie Clifton Parker. Yeah, in memory of Brother Lonnie Parker. And so the MCs for the day would be Eric Bossman Graham, along with Jean the Queen Alston, along with the MC with the special touch, Gwen Sims. Had a wonderful celebration last night. First 30 people get a free dinner and a new Lil David CD. Of course, Lil David and the Bells of Joy are going to be singing that day, along with the gospel legends, R.L. Bush and the Revived Sons, Dr. McKenzie and the Gospel Highlights, Zion of Washington, D.C. And what is that other one right there, sis? I can't see it.
1: I don't have it.
0: You don't have it?
1: The Mighty Christian.
0: No, it's one right next to R.L. Bush. I can't see that.
2: It's the Highlights.
0: No, not the Highlights, not Dr. McKenzie. It's right between R.L. Bush and Dr. McKenzie. Y'all forgive me, I just can't see it on the flyer. But that's another group that will be there. It's going to be $200 to the best dressed man. Thank you, Brother Tracy, for the gift already ahead of time. Christ Deliverance Church, 711 Walnut Avenue, Baltimore, Maryland, 21229. Got to keep that tradition alive. That was a big deal with Mr. Parker. The Humble Sons. Yeah, looking forward to that. Thank you so much. The Humble Sons. So it's going to be a wonderful time. For more information, you can call Tracy Merritt, 810-6365 or 410-624-3947? All right, 3597. Thank you so much. Thank you so much. And we look forward to everybody coming out to celebrate with us Father's Day. Father's Day, big celebration. And, of course, it's going to be a wonderful time in the Lord. make sure and get there early. Vendors are going to be there. Food will be on sale. There'll be 3 scholarships will be given to the School of Barbers in the name of Lonnie Parker. So we're looking forward to it. It's going to be a wonderful time. Mm-hmm. So thank you for everybody that will participate. Sisters Henderson's. Mm-hmm. Talk to me.
1: Talk to him, Paul.
2: Well, first of all, I'd like to say congratulations to the Bells of Joy on this Father's Day program. I think that's very, very commendable of them to give away scholarships for someone that is interested in. You're not thinking about it. Girls can do this too. So,
0: oh yeah.
2: Be there,
0: yeah, going to barber school.
2: That. Yeah, get that.
0: Yeah, going to barber school. going to get it and enjoy yourself cutting hair.
1: Mm-hmm.
0: It's a good trade. You. I promise you. With barber school, you're not going out of business. You're not going out of business. Come on, talk to me.
1: All right, we're going to continue with good gospel music. We're going to bring to you none other than the sensational Wells Brothers, and the name of this song is "Can't Turn Around."
0: Sing y'all.
3: My song said, ooh.

0: Wait a minute, am I getting the same sound? I gotta.
1: Cause I can hear.
0: I be seeing people do this, so I wonder, should I be doing it this way versus this way?
1: This way.
0: Yeah.
1: Is the proper way.
0: This way is the proper way. Wait a minute. Okay. This way is the proper way. Okay.
2: I like it like this.
0: You like it like
1: this. That's why
0: this.
1: You can't hardly be heard.
0: I don't even know which way to go with it. But good morning, everybody. Good morning. Good morning. We're here live in the studio at 1010 WOLBBaltimore.com as well as Praise 106.1. It is a joy to be here. We thank God for you, you, and you. Yeah, that's a mama thing. Thank God for you. And she brought out the canary. That ain't going to fit, Miss K. It'll tear before we get on there. No, I'm okay.
2: Huh?
0: Okay. Yes, ma'am. Anyway, but it's good to be here live in the studio. I feel like I'm putting on Jumpin' Jack's hat, and it just don't fit. Even better, I feel like I'm putting on Chipster's hat, and it just don't fit. But good morning, everybody. Good morning, good morning, good morning. What a joy it is to be here live in the studio. Everybody doing all right?
1: Everybody
0: thank
1: doing
0: God
1: all
0: for
1: right.
0: You, and you. Sister Sandra Anderson.
1: Yes.
0: Do you have anything to tell us? Or we just going straight to some music?
1: We're going straight to some music.
0: Who we got?
1: We have, wait a minute, why am I announcing all the songs?
0: I'm just checking.
1: Paula, who we got coming up next?
2: The one that was singing.
0: She was still writing. The one that sang a minute ago. Miss K.
1: We're going to continue with good gospel music. We're going to bring to you the Williams Sisters, and the name of this song is Power in the House.
0: Sing, y'all.

0: 20 is the last Sunday in the month of June. Yeah, the last Sunday in the month of June. We're looking forward to it. Do we have some more good quartet music? It was good to see old brother Jasper last night.
1: It was. Jasper had a good season. I haven't seen him in a while.
0: Everywhere I go now, he's there.
1: Well, we also want to keep the Crampton family in prayer,
0: Crampton
1: too.
0: Family?
1: Yeah,
0: okay.
1: Yeah.
0: They're on the singing side or just in general, one of the church
1: Paula,
0: families?
1: You know Paula.
0: Yeah. Yeah.
1: Yeah, her ex-husband and her children's father.
0: Did you hear anything about it?
1: He's in transition.
0: Okay, okay. So it's still about the same as yesterday.
1: Yeah, it's about the same. Okay. So we just keep them in prayer.
0: Yeah, we keep them in prayer because that's difficult. I don't care what happens, good, bad, otherwise, exes or whatever, you still feel it.
1: Right, right.
0: You still feel it. So we pray for the Crampton family.
1: Yes.
0: Did I say it right?
1: Mm-hmm.
0: Pray for the Crampton family and the children and everybody connected to them. It was mentioned last night. So we thank God for you. You and your brother Jasper just chimed in. C. Thomas, tell him, hey, man, just chiming in. Everywhere I go, Jasper's there.
1: Yeah.
0: I was at a choir anniversary a couple of weeks ago. Jasper was like, hey, Bishop.
1: You pop up anywhere.
0: So you look up and Jasper's there. I'm waiting for him to give me a ride on the motorcycle.
1: Oh, no. You can have that.
0: I'm going to turn backwards while he riding forward. I'm going to just wave.
1: Mm-hmm. You go ahead.
0: Yeah. I'm going to turn backwards. I'm going to be like, hey, God bless you.
1: Uh-huh.
0: We're going to ride through the neighborhood.
1: Go ahead. I don't think it's going to happen, but go ahead.
0: You don't think it's... Jasper, can you give me a backwards ride on your bike?
1: No.
0: Yeah. I'm going to turn backwards and face where we've been. See, he's going to see where we're going. I'm going to see where... Shiba. Did y'all feel that?
2: Well, in the meantime, we're going to bring you some more good gospel.
0: You're right. I can barely hear her.
2: I love these sisters. Can you hear me?
0: Who you got, Miss K?
2: Turn me up, Bishop.
0: You turned up, Miss K. Yeah.
2: Well, these are the loving sisters. Title of the song is Turn It Over to Jesus.
0: Sing y'all.
2: Yeah.

0: Over on the other side of the glass, that's Deacon R.E.F. Yogi. Wave your hand, man. Wave your hand in the air. Wave them like you just don't care. That's our guy.
1: He
0: over there waving. But good morning, everybody. We got some more good quartet music. How's everybody feeling? Y'all doing all right? We were just listening to the sensational. No, who's that? The Loving Sisters? They out of Carolina, right?
1: Yes.
0: All right, now we're coming somewhere around the road. Here it is. The Gospel Imperials. Move Satan. Sing, y'all.

0: Yes, sir. What a joy it is. Gospel Imperials, Move Satan, Sister Anderson, yes. Whichever one's going to jump in there on the Nexus.
1: Well, I want to say, first of all, we will ask everybody to go out that can. Just go out and visit Brother Rodney White. Okay.
0: Absolutely.
1: He's well known in the community, well known in the Quartet community.
0: Absolutely.
1: Just go out and visit him. Okay. He's at Future Care, 5412 Old Court Road.
0: Absolutely.
1: Randallstown, Maryland. All right. He's in room 127. All right. Just come on out there and say, hey. And
0: absolutely.
1: You can make somebody's day just by saying, hey.
0: Yeah. And Dr. Lofton, Dr. Timothy Lofton.
1: Okay.
0: The retired pastor of the Pleasant Rock Baptist Church over in South Baltimore. Mm-hmm. He is there as well in the exact same facility. So when you go in there, see Pastor Timothy Lofton, he is there as well. I don't know his room number.
1: Okay.
0: But when you meet with the chef, Brother Rodney, mm-hmm. Swing through and say good morning to Dr. Lofton. Yeah, Bishop Lofton. He is now retired. And the other young man is pastoring the church. But stop by and say hi to him. Amen. God bless you. God mm-hmm. bless you. What do we got coming up now, Sisters Andersons?
2: I just want to say, too, we just got information. We want to keep in prayer Lady Moses and Sister Bryant.
0: Yeah.
2: We were told this morning that they're in the hospital or just returning home. She's
0: in Union Memorial.
2: She's in Union Memorial.
0: Yeah.
2: Okay.
0: Sister Lady Moses is in Union Memorial.
2: I don't have any information for Sister Bryant, but
0: okay.
2: We just want to keep her in prayer as well.
0: Absolutely. Keep everybody that is convalescing in prayer.
1: Mm-hmm.
0: But everybody's getting better and better. Reverend David Harrington and others that we don't even think about right off the top of our head. But keep everybody in prayer as everybody is working to get better. All right.
1: Yep.
0: Y'all talk to me.
1: We're going to continue with good gospel music. We're running out of time. But we're going to bring to you Doc McKenzie and the highlights. And the name of this song is Keep the Faith.
0: Sing y'all.

0: Good morning, good morning, good morning. We thank God for you and you, Sister Anderson. Sister Anderson, God bless you.
1: Thank you, thank you, thank you.
0: Talk to me real quick.
1: Y'all be blessed. We run out of time, Bishop.
0: We run out of time. Okay. So the short version. It's good seeing y'all.
1: Oh, you too.
0: Thank God for everybody. Everybody, keep everybody in prayer. You're on the way to church. Be safe. Hold on to God's unchanging hand. No matter what you do, hold fast to His unchanging hand.
1: And as Doc said, keep the faith.
0: Keep the faith. No matter what you do, keep the faith. Miss K.
2: Yes, sir.
0: Sister Sandra.
1: Yes.
0: And the Bishop.
1: And the Bishop.
0: The Lord keep us next Sunday. Who is going to be here?
1: All
0: live
1: right.
0: In the studio. Y'all be blessed, family.
1: Be blessed.
2: Bye-bye.
0: Take care.
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1: How you guys doing? I'm Pastor Shirley Caesar. I'm coming to Baltimore the 21st of June, Father's Day. I want you to come and be a part of this powerful service that we're going to have. Now that's Father's Day at the New Shallow Baptist Church.
2: 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Also appearing, God's Horns, Eric Waddell and the Abundant Life Singers, Karan Jones Sawyer, Ralph Magwood, Sparky and the Tones of Joy, Solid, Development of a Square, and Bishop Jim and Jazaniah Hagler. 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
1: This is the day that the Lord has made, and we will rejoice and be glad in it. I'm Shawnee Scott, and you're inside of Praise with Shawnee Scott, and we're going to go back to the classics. Let me take you there with BB and CeCe.

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2: Donna, pray for us. I speak blessings of health, blessings of wealth. And until I see you again, my friend, I'm excited about your win.

0: Thank you for that, Auntie Yolanda Adams. It's Blessings Inside of Praise with Shawnee Scott. And fellas, know that all of you are blessings from the Lord, and we love you. All right, June is Men's Mental Health Awareness Month, and your What Would Jesus Do question is just for you. What do you do when you get stressed out? When you feel like it's too much, you need a break. You're trying to take care of everybody and everything, and ain't nobody taking care of you. And more importantly, what would Jesus do? Michael checked in from LA. He said, I usually try to fix everything myself because I feel responsible for everyone around me. Oh my God, Michael, that is so much to carry. That is a lot. He says he thinks Jesus would focus on what God assigned him to do and let go of trying to control everything else. But listen, let me tell y'all about these men that listen to Praise with Shawnee Scott. Y'all got the answers. Y'all got the answers. Y'all just out here doing y'all own thing. And you got to stop that. All right. Oh, my God. Y'all have all given some great answers. You know, thank you for being vulnerable. Thank you for sharing with us what your thoughts are, what your feelings are, where you feel weak, because that's what you just did. Now, you just did that with me. I will need you to do that with the people that's around you, okay? And start practicing some of the things that you believe Jesus would do, because that very well, that will help you, okay? And make sure you check out my podcast, Man Listen. It is on YouTube at Media Room 360 TV. There you can be open, vulnerable, share your experiences. Brian Burns is the host of the show. I created the show, but the men run it. Just so you
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0: always be optimistic. That is the only way to be. You have to be positive.
1: Thank you, God, for giving us our identity in you. We can know who we are because we know whose we are. And we don't have to work for your approval. You've called us by name.

listening to the best in inspiration. Let this one get all up in your spirit.

0: That's Patrick Dobson. The name of it is God Is. As we get ready to wrap up Praise with Shawnee Scott, you know, today's What Would Jesus Do segment, I want to leave with a special prayer for every man listening. Dear Heavenly Father, today we come to you lifting up every man under the sound of my voice, the fathers, the cousins, the sons, the brothers, the grandfathers, the uncles, the mentors, the friends, the husbands. You know what their burdens are and what they carry that nobody else sees. And, you know, the pressure they feel to protect and provide and stay strong, even when they're really hurting inside. Father God, I ask that you remind them that they don't have to carry life's weight alone. Give them the courage to ask you for help when they need it. Also allow them the wisdom to be able to seek support and the faith to trust you when because you're there for us. For every man battling anxiety, bring them peace. You know, anybody that's carrying that grief around, bring comfort, bring clarity to the man that's facing uncertainty. And for the man who feels forgotten, remind him that he is loved by you. Renew their minds, strengthen their hearts, and restore their spirit. You know, your word tells us in 2 Timothy 1:7 that you have not given us a spirit of fear, but of power, love, and sound mind. We stand on that promise today, and we ask that you help every man listening walk in that power, live in that love, and experience that sound mind. Protect their mental health, protect their peace, and surround them with people who genuinely care about their well-being. We thank you for being a refuge in difficult times and a source of strength when we feel weak. And I pray this in Jesus's name. Amen. I'm Shawnee Scott. And remember, men, your mental health matters. You're not alone. Your feelings are valid. And God cares about every part of your well-being. Have a blessed Sunday. And I'll see you back here next.
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5: 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I'm Pastor Shirley Caesar. I'm coming to Baltimore.

0: 61st of June, Father's Day. I want you to come and be a part of this powerful service that we're going to have. Now, that's Father's Day at the New Shallow Baptist Church.
1: Baltimore, get ready for the Father's Day Concert of the Year, featuring gospel legend Shirley Caesar, live in concert. Also appearing, God's Horns, Eric Waddell and the Abundant Life Singers, Karan Jones Sawyer, Ralph Magwood, Sparky and the Tones of Joy, Solid, Development of a Square, and Bishop Jim and Jazaniah Hagler. 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

0: you guys doing? I'm Pastor Shirley Caesar. I'm coming to Baltimore the 21st of June, Father's Day. I want you to come and be a part of this powerful service that we're going to have. Now, that's Father's Day at the New Shallow Baptist Church.
1: Baltimore, get ready for the Father's Day Concert of the Year, featuring gospel legend Shirley Caesar, live in concert. Also appear, God's Horns, Eric Waddell and the Abundant Life Singers, Karan Jones Sawyer, Ralph Magwood, Sparky and the Tones of Joy, Solid, Development of a Square, and Bishop Jim and Jazaniah Haglund. 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
1: 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After this, the next voice you'll hear will be that of Pastor Hall. 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
3: Digital discipleship, and so we thank God for each of you as you do so. We're excited about the coming to a close of another academic year. I'm sure we're not as excited as educators and those who work in the school system, but we are excited about it and what God has done through our young people. Come on, let's celebrate all of our young people here at Life Church for their academic achievement. And we want to make sure that we take a moment to acknowledge their promotion and graduation. And so next week we will actually have a promotion and a graduation experience. We need each of our parents, guardians, grandparents to ensure that you get that information to Sister Lisa or to a small group leader so that we can ensure that we have everyone's name. We don't want to leave anyone out. Our children, our youth, even our college students, we want to celebrate them and thank God for what they continue to do. Even as we do so, come on, let's thank God for all of our school-based staff members who work so diligently with our young people on a day-to-day basis. We're grateful for all that they do, and we don't take it lightly that they've accepted the call to work with our young people. I want to remind you that coming very, very quickly is our Full Gospel State Conference, June the 18th and the 19th, and I want to thank all of the leaders who have so far responded to let us know what day they'll be there. Listen, I need you to be there at least one of the 2 days. If you can be there 2 days, that's great. The lecture will begin at 6:30 p.m. Worship will begin at 7:30 p.m. It will be held at the Morning Star Baptist Church. Coming up is music rehearsal on the 13th, I think, and the 15th. If you're interested in singing or dancing, please see Sister Rowe, and she'll give you that information. If you're interested in being a sponsor, or if you have a business that you'd like to highlight, please see Sister Karen or Sister Kenya, and they'll be able to assist you in that endeavor, as I've done each week, but I want to make sure I continue to do. Can we thank God for Elder Sister Karen, Sister Kenya, for their participation in literally being the administrative arm of the state conference, and we're grateful to God for continuing to use them in a powerful way. This afternoon at 3:30 p.m., we'll worship with Pastor Tommy Jenkins and the St. John CC Church, and so we look for persons to be there to support and to minister with one another. One of the things that I hope that we will never forget are the opportunities that we have to share with other people, whether it's a church or even in Full Gospel. Here's what I'm learning. When you aren't a part of something greater than you, you stunt your ability to want to be more than you already are, because you don't have motivation on the plane that you're on. The level that you're on doesn't inspire you. It doesn't motivate you to be something better. But when you are part of something bigger than yourself, it motivates you to have a desire to be better than you are today. And so we look forward to persons participating in those two fellowships. The voting opportunity for us here in Maryland is coming up. June the 11th through the 18th is early voting. On the 23rd is the primary election day. Please, if you're not registered to vote already, ensure that you get registered to vote and that you actually vote. It's important, it's imperative, and you are a part of the problem every time you don't vote. I'm going to say that one more time. You're a part of the problem if you don't vote. So don't complain about this current administration if you didn't vote in the last election, because you contributed to the issue. And that's to anybody listening online as well as in this building. Amen? Amen. But we believe God, and we know that in spite of it, the Israelites still were able to prosper even with Pharaoh in charge. so we don't take God's power lightly, and we thank God for it. We continue to pray for Sister Cindy Wilson, who will be having a procedure shortly, and we know that God's going to do his great work in that opportunity. We're praying for Sister Sarita Lee, for Sister Toni Price, who also will have a procedure shortly, for Sister Cicelyn, for Sister Denise, Sister Joanne and family, Trustee Jamal and family, and Sister Annetta. We're praying for all of those persons during this time. If you are in need of prayer and would like for us to add you to the list, because we want to make sure that we're praying for those who need it, please speak with your small group leader, with Elder, myself, and we'll make sure that we get you added to that list. Amen?
4: Amen.
3: Amen. I'm going to ask you at this time to prepare for our time of giving and sowing. To those who are joining us on Praise 106.1, we welcome you to the life experience, and we pray that one day soon you will move from the radio to the sanctuary and join us right here at 6107 Deer Park Road in Reisterstown, Maryland. We're grateful to God for what he's going to do. Listen, those of us who are tithing or providing an offering today, I want you to prepare your gifts. In the coming week or so, we're going to ask us to, even during the summertime, we're going to ask us to stretch a little bit. Look at your neighbor and tell them we need a summer stretch. And so we're going to be asking for us to do a little bit more, because we got some work to do here at the campus, and we want to cover it. How many people believe we can do it without going into debt?
4: Yeah.
3: Amen. Amen. I didn't get all of you yet, but I'm believing by the time I ask for it, I will have all of you who will say, let's do it without going into debt. If you're in need of an envelope because you'd like to give cash or check, we ask that you lift your hand and our leaders will get one to you at this time. The rest of us are giving and sowing on our various platforms, which include the Life Church app, the Givelify app, and our website, which is www.mylifechurchmd.com. You can mail in your gift if you'd like to. You could send it to 6107 Deer Park Road in Reisterstown, Maryland, 21136. Everything that God does for us is something that we ought to be grateful for, and we're thankful for the way he blesses us financially as well. And so 10% of whatever's an increase to us belongs to him. Repeat these words after me. Say, we declare that we will be found as faithful stewards who joyfully sow seeds into the kingdom of God to promote the gospel of Jesus Christ. Amen. Let's sow and let's worship God through giving.

0: How many people believe there's absolutely nothing that our God cannot do?
1: Yes, we thank you, God.
0: God bless you for the gifts that you've given today. We trust and we believe that God will restore them to you and bless you as a result of your giving today. Let me also, before I get into the message, can we thank God for the gifts of this house? And especially let's thank God for last week and what we were able to listen to, be blessed by. Let's thank God for Deacon Tara, for Deacon Sharon, for Sister, I don't see her. She's not here though, right? Okay. All right, for Sister Sheila, I'm making sure I don't miss her. But we thank God for each and every one of them and the blessing of hearing the good and the perfect gift that God has given to us by way of ensuring that we can have access to that which can help our mental health. I'm a big believer you can pray and go to therapy. And so we want to make sure that we are constantly providing people with access to the information so that they will be able to be better. James chapter number 5, James chapter 5. And we'll begin with verse number 13, James chapter number 5. And we'll begin with verse number 13. When you found it, won't you say amen?
2: Amen?
0: And if you're still looking, shout, hold up. We'll wait for you. James chapter number 5, beginning with verse number 13.

0: I'll be reading from the Amplified Version, so it may sound a little bit different than the version that you have, but we know that it is the Word of God and will guide us during the time that we share together. James chapter number 5, beginning with verse number 13, you will find that these words have been written. It says, "Is anyone among you suffering? He must pray. Is anyone joyful? He is to sing praises to God. Is anyone among you sick? He must call for the leaders, spiritual leaders of the church, and they are to pray over him, anointing him with oil in the name of the Lord. And the prayer of faith will restore the one who is sick, and the Lord will raise him up. And if he has committed sins, he will be forgiven. Therefore, confess your sins to one another, your false steps, your offenses, and pray for one another that you may be healed and restored. The heartfelt and persistent prayer of the righteous man, believer, is able to accomplish much. When put into action and made effective by God, it is dynamic and can have tremendous power. Elijah was a man with a nature like yours, with the same mental, physical, and spiritual limitations and shortcomings. And he prayed intensely for it not to rain, and it did not rain on the earth for 3 years and 6 months. Then he prayed again, and the sky gave rain, and the land produced its crops as usual." This is the word of the Lord. You may be seated in his presence. Just for a little while today, I want to teach, I want to talk, I want to preach from the theme, The Power of Prayer. The power of prayer. Let me begin this message by saying that my assignment today is to ensure that I highlight the importance of prayer in a believer's life and its role in following God's plan. As we are talking about God's plan, I want you to know that God's plan and our prayers are directly connected. That God wants us to understand that while his plan is perfect, his plan is in play, that you and I are going to have to make sure that we learn how to leverage and to maximize the power of prayer. And I want to begin this message by making sure that we understand that for far too often, we reduce prayer as a communication tool with God to the same level we approach communication with one another. And that is that, Sister Rowe, oftentimes we look at it as a transactional tool instead of a transformational one. I want to submit to you that when we talk to one another, we are typically talking because we are talking on a transactional level. We are trying to tell somebody something so that we can get something out of the conversation. But God says, I don't want you to talk to me like you talk to other people. I want you to talk to me and to communicate with me, not just for what you can get, but for what you can change. I want somebody else to hear me today, because God is not looking for our communication to be transactional, but rather transformational. Here's how I know. The Word of God says that life and death are in the power of the tongue. That we have the ability to transform, to make, to begin, to end things based upon what we use our mouths to say. Can I just parenthetically pause right there and say to somebody that you might be in a season where you need to watch the words you utter. You might be in a place where right now you are very careful about how you talk and the things that you say, because you have the potential to either speak life to some stuff or death to some stuff. And if you are not careful, you will breathe breath into stuff that God wants to die. We have to make sure that we are careful about our words. I won't have you talk to your neighbor much today, but look at your neighbor and say, neighbor, you might want to remember the words your parent used to say. Or maybe say, watch your mouth. We've got to make sure that we are very cautious about the stuff that comes out of our mouths. But in addition to that, we must know that God has given us a tool where literally he enables us to transform some stuff in us, some stuff around us, and some stuff against us. I'm going to say that one more time so that you don't miss it. God has given us a tool to transform some stuff in us, some stuff around us, and some stuff against us. And that's where we find ourselves in the text this morning, because the writer now writes and begins to say that there are a couple of reasons why we need to understand the power of prayer. And I want you to understand and to notice that he literally gives us two different types of prayer in the same set of verses. I'm going to show it to you this morning and then I'll get out of your way. Here it is. He begins in verse number 13 and he says, "Is anyone among you suffering? He must pray. Is anyone joyful? He is to sing praises to God. Is anyone among you sick? He must call for the elders, the spiritual leaders of the church, and they ought to pray over him, anointing him with the oil in the name of the Lord Jesus. And the prayer of faith will restore the one who is sick, and the Lord will raise him up. And if he has committed sins, he will be forgiven." The first thing I want to talk to you about as it relates to the power of prayer is that there is a call or an action for our condition. There is a call or an action for our condition. Notice in verses 13 and 14, as well as verse number 15, there is a condition given that God says there's an action you must take based on your condition. He says, if you are suffering, you need to pray. He says, if you are joyful, you need to sing. He says, if you are sick, you need to call somebody else and ask them to pray over you and to believe that when they pray over you, that you will be restored and that God will raise you up. In addition, if you've got any sin that you've committed, God will forgive it. He says you need to understand that for every condition, there is a call or an action that we must implement. Can I suggest to you that when life happens, we need to get used to ensuring that we pray before we do anything else? Many of us are moving way too fast before we talk to God about our certain conditions. And because we think we know the best way to move, we move and then ask God to bless our movement. But here's what the text says. The text says, if you've got a condition, there is a certain action you must put forth to match your condition. He says, if you're suffering, you need to pray. Now, in the text, the word pray means to pray to God. Don't miss this. It means to offer prayers. It means to give supplication as well as worship. It's not just praying to God. He says it's not just offering prayers, but it's also about supplication. Everybody say supplication. Supplication, you'll see several times in the Bible. Supplication specifically focuses on urgent personal petition or a deep need. This is when you need God to do something for you that you need, no one else can do. Anybody in here ever had to make some supplication? There's a specific and urgent need in your life that you need God to do. God says when you get into the place where you are suffering, you got to make sure that you provide me with some supplication. You have to ask me to personally help you with your urgent need. Now, I want to help you today because supplication is different from a petition. A petition is just saying, God, will you do for me? But supplication says, God, I need this now, and I need it real bad. Anybody in here ever been in that place where you say, God, I need it right now, and I need it real bad? Supplication has three different components to it. I want to give it to you today before I move on. The first is humility. Everybody say humility. If you are going to supplicate or work in supplication, you've got to understand the first thing you have to do is you have to be humble. It signifies that you understand that God is in charge and that you recognize that you are completely dependent on him rather than making demands to him. Y'all. In other words, when you are making supplication, you say, God, I know you're in charge. I recognize that you are the one that I'm wholly dependent on and nobody else can do it but you. And so I come humbly before you asking you to do this for me right now. The first thing that it requires is humility, but the second thing that it requires is fervency. It requires fervency. It is often birth or born out of a desperate situation, trial, or a strong sense of personal lack. All of us have been there before, where you had a desperate situation that you needed God to work on. And you knew that God was in charge and that you were dependent on him, and you were fervently praying to God for him to deal with it. That you knew that if anybody could do it, God could do it. But it was born out of your strong sense of personal lack. First thing is humility. Second thing is fervency. Here's the last one for supplication. There is a connection to thanksgiving. The Bible often pairs supplication with gratitude or acknowledging God's sovereignty regardless of the outcome. I'm going to say that again. When it's connected to real thanksgiving, it is making sure that you give gratitude to God and acknowledge his sovereignty and say, God, you're in charge. However it works out, I thank you. No, y'all aren't hearing me in here. It's humility because you know he's in charge. It's fervency because you have a personal lack. But you say, God, I'm going to pray to you in such a way that in spite of how it turns out, I still give you praise. I still honor you for who you are and for all you can do. Let me see if I can give you a deeper sense of this. It's supplication, when you look at it in the Bible, it is a felt need. It's not something that's fleeting. You feel it. It is something where you say, God, I need to plead to you for some grace. I need a couple of honest people in the house today who say, I know what it's like to make supplication to God. I know what it's like to say, God, if you don't do this, there is absolutely no way that it's going to work out. And God, if you don't do it the way I'm asking you to do it, I still praise you for being the one who is too wise to make a mistake. Let me see if I can give you the perfect example of supplication. The perfect example of supplication is our perfect example, is Jesus in the Garden of Gethsemane. Yeah. Jesus knows that there is a purpose for his life. He understands that God has to allow him to die and be resurrected in order for him to fulfill his purpose. And in the garden, Jesus says, my time is near. But notice, Jesus doesn't just say, take me to the cross. Jesus shows us the reality of having a purpose and a plan from God that we don't always like. Jesus goes to God 3 hours worth of praying. His prayer is, if there's any way, you can do it another way, do it another way. For 3 straight hours, he keeps praying to God the same thing. God, if there's anything that you, any way you can do it a different way, I ask you to do it a different way. He gets to the point where he says, nevertheless, not my will, but thy will be done. You and I have to understand when we pray to God, we've got to stop looking for God to make it turn out the way we want to turn it out.
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You are our King, and you are our Redeemer. 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

0: 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Come on and sing it, Daryl.
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0: 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The Get Up News, and you know we got the music that you love.
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0: you guys doing? I'm Pastor Shirley Caesar. I'm coming to Baltimore the 21st of June, Father's Day. I want you to come and be a part of this powerful service that we're going to have. Now, that's Father's Day at the New Shallow Baptist Church.
1: Baltimore, get ready for the Father's Day Concert of the Year featuring gospel legend Shirley Caesar live in concert. Also appearing, God's Horns, Eric Waddell and the Abundant Life Singers, Karan Jones Sawyer, Ralph Magwood, Sparky and the Tones of Joy, Solid, Development of a Square, and Bishop Jim and Jazaniah Hagler. 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

Shabak, to commend or to praise something or someone with a loud voice, with a loud exuberant voice. So therefore we come right now to Shabak the Lord, our God. Train up a child in the way that he should go, so that when he's old, he won't depart from it. For out of the mouths of babes come perfected praise.

hustler. God is an awesome God. 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We've got the victory.

Come on, just put some sweet words of worship in the atmosphere with me. Come on, let's pull on heaven and get what we need from him tonight. Come on, pull on heaven with me. Come on, let your worship rise in this atmosphere. Come on, right there. Come on. 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There's no place I'd rather be than right here, just you and me, asking you

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family, it's your girl Darlene. I want you to join me Monday through Friday on The Nightly Spirit, where you'll hear something new with the Off the Record Smash and have an interesting yet inspiring conversation in the chat room with me. And I'll also be talking to some of your favorite inspirational artists. I have a word for you, a classic vintage vault, and prayer every night. And don't forget, it is on Friday nights, the Friday Night Spinspiration with DJ Mr. Watkins closes out the week. You don't want to miss a single night, so tune in every night with your girl Darlene right here on The Nightly Spirit. It's time to-

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6: It's hard to believe that 2026 is halfway over. It's startling that 6 months have passed already. When you were 10, it seemed like your teen years would never come. By the time you're a teenager, you just can't wait for 21. However, do you remember when 30 years old seemed to come right after 23? And then 40 and 30 years felt like they were only a couple years apart. Wow. And at 40, statistics say that your life is half over if you are blessed. At 50, some of us start having pains in parts of our bodies that we didn't even know we had. Then here comes 60, and everybody is saying yes, ma'am, or no, sir, to you. By your 70s, you become acutely aware that life is way too short, that time moves way too fast, and there definitely are no replays and no rewinds. So relish every second of every minute of every hour you are blessed to have, because time cannot be repeated.
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8: 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Big Al get you big money. Big Al get you big money.
9: Hurt in an accident? You better call Big Al, because Big Al can get you big money.
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9: Insurance adjusters.

When the fire fell, the church found its voice. When the fire fell, the church found its voice. Our scripture has already been read this morning, but our key scripture is Acts 2 and 4. And they were filled with the Holy Ghost and began to speak with other tongues, and the Spirit gave them utterance. I got a question this morning, y'all. Do you like ghost stories? As a kid growing up, I was scared to death of ghosts. Maybe I watched too many episodes of Scooby-Doo, but I didn't want anything to do with them. I didn't like the little kids wearing the white sheets on Halloween. I never watched Friday the 13th, Scream, Silence of the Lambs, Candyman, Dracula, I Know What You Did Last Summer, Tales from the Crypt, Nightmare on Elm Street, Child's Play, or even Tales from the Hood. But I can tell you one movie I did like, Ghostbusters. But only because all the ghosts were going to be completely demolished. I vividly remember my first visit to Disney World and my ride through the Haunted Mansion. Not the best place for a kid scared of ghosts. For those of us who haven't been to a Haunted Mansion, it's a very authentic looking and sounding haunted house, complete with holographic ghosts to dance, to sing, and really aren't that scary unless you are me. At the end of the ride, a hologram ghost is projected right into your car. So it looks like the spirit is sitting right beside you. It took 3 trips through It's a Small World after all, just to calm me down. So in the general sense, ghosts can be scary thing, a very scary thing. But each Sunday, we sing about one, don't we? We sing about the praise the Father, the Son, and the Holy Ghost, or Creator Christ and Holy Ghost. What we do, what do we make of this? I sometimes think we disciples are as scared of the Holy Spirit as I was in that haunted house. If I was to say, let's talk about God, most people would smile. God is good. And all the time, God is good. And great is he than he that is. God is our rock, our creator. People can find comfort and strength in their concepts of who God is. If I were to say, let's talk about Jesus, people would jump right in. Jesus died on the cross. Jesus worked miracles. We can put our arms around all the concepts of Jesus. But if I were to say, let's talk about the Holy Spirit, how would you react? Where do we start? We know God as best as we can. We know Jesus, but that Holy Spirit, we just don't know about the Spirit, and that unknowingness scares some of us. What is it? Is this the ghost of Jesus still roaming the earth? Is it some sort of poltergeist that possesses people's bodies and makes them do strange things like throw their hands in worship, put drum kits in their sanctuaries? What is this thing called the Holy Spirit? And what in the world are we supposed to do with it? Today's story isn't much help, is it? For most of us, our primary biblical reference for the Holy Spirit is the story of Pentecost, when tongues of fire descended on the disciples and they start speaking in foreign languages. It's a powerful story, almost otherworldly and very intimidating when it comes to the Holy Spirit. We can embrace God, we can embrace Jesus, but how do you embrace a tongue of fire? God, Jesus, the Holy Spirit, those three entities make up what we call the Trinity. Our denomination has always professed belief in the Holy Trinity, yet we tend to emphasize some parts more than others. And then there are churches that are spirit-centered, churches that have a charismatic style of worship, which can include different styles of music, more emotional expression by the congregation, spirit-filled manifestations like dancing and running, and speaking in the unknown tongues. And to be honest, some of us still don't know what to do when that happens at church. Just like the bystanders didn't know what to do when the spirit-filled disciples had that happen to them

0: Pentecost. Pentecost was not just a moment of shouting. It was the birth of the church's power, unity, carriage, and mission. Act 2 reminds us that when the Holy Spirit arrives, ordinary people become bold witnesses. Church, Pentecost Sunday is not just another Sunday on the church calendar. Pentecost is the celebration of power. Pentecost is the celebration of a promise fulfilled. Pentecost is the celebration of the birth of the church. Before there was a choir, before there were church buildings, before there were denominations, before there were conferences and convocations and ministries and auxiliaries, there was an upper room. There were a group of believers waiting on God. They had witnessed the crucifixion. They had experienced the resurrection. They had watched Jesus ascend into heaven. And before he left, Jesus gave them one instruction: but tarry ye until ye be endowed with power from on high. They had instruction, but no power yet. They had calling, but no power yet. They had assignment, but no power yet. And church, can I tell you something? Talent without power is empty. Education without power is limited. Church attendance without power becomes routine. But when the Holy Ghost comes, everything changes. Acts chapter 2 records one of the greatest moments in biblical history. This is the moment fearful disciples became fearless witnesses. This is the moment where silence turned into proclamation. This is the moment the church found its voice. Look at somebody and say, Lord, Lord, send the fire again. Point one. The Spirit came while they were united. Acts 2 and 1 says, and when the day of Pentecost was fully come, they were all on one accord in one place. Notice, the text does not begin with noise. It begins with unity. The Bible says they were all on one accord, not competing, not divided, not offended, not arguing over positions, not fighting over titles. They were together. Can I pause right here and say one of the greatest hindrances to revival in the household of faith is division? The Holy Spirit moves where there is unity. The enemy understands that if he can divide a church, if he can divide a family, if he can divide a ministry, if he can divide a community, he can disrupt the flow of our God. But Pentecost teaches us something powerful. When people come together in prayer and expectation and unity, heaven responds. The disciples did not know exactly where God would move, but they stayed in position until he did. And there is somebody listening to me today who is tired of waiting. You've been praying, you've been believing, you've been crying, you've been holding on, but can I encourage you not to leave the upper room too early? Because sometimes your breakthrough comes after the waiting. Sometimes your miracle comes after endurance. Sometimes God waits until unity is established before he releases his power. Look at your neighbor and say, stay in the room. Point two. The Bible says in Acts 2 and 2, the Spirit arrived suddenly. It says, and suddenly there came a sound from heaven as of a rushing mighty wind. I love the word suddenly because God specializes in suddenly. One moment they were waiting. The next moment heaven interrupted earth. One moment they were uncertain. The next moment power filled the room. Can I preach to somebody who has been in a difficult season this morning? Can God change your situation suddenly? Suddenly open doors. Suddenly healing comes. Suddenly peace returns. Suddenly joy rises again. Suddenly clarity appears. The text says there came a sound from heaven. Notice, it wasn't manufactured by people. It came from heaven. Churches can manufacture excitement. People can manufacture emotion, but only heaven can can send power. The sound was like a rushing mighty wind. Wind in the scripture represents the movement of God. You cannot see wind, but you can see all the effects of the wind. And that is how the Holy Spirit works. You may not see him physically, but you can see what he changes. He changes our attitudes. He changes our hearts. He changes our homes. He changes our minds. He changes our direction. Can somebody shout, "Blow again, God"? Point three, the fire rested on everyone, Acts 2 and 3. And there appeared unto them cloven tongues like as of fire. And it sat upon each of them. Fire represents purification. Fire represents power. And fire also represents God's presence. In the Old Testament, God spoke through burning bushes. God led Israel with pillars of fire. God answered Elijah with fire from heaven. Now in Acts 2, fire rests upon the believers. But here's the powerful point, y'all. The fire sat on each one of them. Not just Peter. Not just James, not just John, everybody in the room received something. Can I encourage somebody today? God has not forgotten you. The same spirit available to the preacher is available to the pew. The same power available to leadership is available to every believer. The enemy wants some people to think, "I am too broken. I am too weak. I am too old. I am too young. I am too flawed." The devil is a liar, and the truth is not in him. But on Pentecost, God proves and God pours his spirit on ordinary people. The upper room was filled with imperfect people, people with failures, people with doubts, people with fears, but yet God still chose them. And if God can use them, he can use me, he can use you. So touch yourself today and say, "There's still a purpose on my life." Point four. The Spirit changed their voice. Acts 2 and 4 says, and they were filled with the Holy Ghost. The same disciples who once hid behind locked doors are now speaking boldly. Pentecost transformed them. Before Pentecost, Peter denied Jesus. After Pentecost, Peter preached Jesus. Before Pentecost, they hid in fear. After Pentecost, they stood in power. That's what happens when the Holy Spirit fills your life. Your voice changes. You stop talking defeat all the time. You stop speaking fear all the time. You stop shrinking back all the time. The Holy Spirit gives you utterance and boldness. And church, we are living in a generation that desperately needs bold believers. Not mean believers, not arrogant believers, but bold believers. Believers willing to stand for truth. Believers willing to love people. Believers willing to speak hope. Believers willing to pray publicly, believers willing to represent Christ. The world does not need another silent church. The world needs a spirit-filled church. Somebody shout, "Use my voice, Lord." Point five, Pentecost was for every generation. Acts 2 and 17 says, and it shall come to pass in the last days, saith God, I will pour out my spirit upon all flesh. Peter begins quoting the prophet Joel. Notice the inclusiveness of the prophecy. Sons and daughters, young and old, servants and handmaids, everybody mattered. Church, hear me carefully. The Holy Spirit is not limited by age. Young people can be anointed. Teenagers can hear from God. Children can worship powerfully, and older saints can still carry wisdom, vision, and spiritual authority. Pentecost connects generations. One of the tragedies of the modern culture is generational division. But the church should be the one place where generations come together. Young people need elders who will pray for them. And elders need young people who will bring fresh energy and vision. The text says, your young men shall see visions and your old men shall dream dreams. This means God is still speaking. God is still giving vision. God is still birthing promise. And God is still calling people higher. I'm coming home now, y'all. Point six, Pentecost gave them power for purpose. Pentecost is not just about shouting. It was about mission. Jesus said in Acts 1 and 8, ye shall receive power. After that, the Holy Ghost has come upon you and ye shall be witnesses. The Holy Spirit empowers us to witness, not just with words, but with our lives. Your kindness is a witness. Your integrity is a witness. Your forgiveness is a witness. And your endurance is a witness. The Holy Spirit gives us power to keep going, to keep going, and to keep going, even when life gets hard. And maybe that's the word somebody needs to hear today. You've been tired, you've been wounded, you've been emotionally drained, you've been discouraged, but God still says, I still have power for you. The same spirit that raised Jesus from the dead is still active today. That means depression does not have the final word. Fear does not have the final word. Hopelessness does not have the final word. There is still power available today. Forgot I had a 7 point, y'all. The church still needs fire. Point seven. Can I tell you what our churches do not need? Can I tell y'all? We simply don't need better programs. We don't need better marketing. We don't simply need performance. We don't simply need better programs. We need fire again. We need passion again. We need prayer again. We need compassion again. We need holiness again. We need boldness again. Because when the church loses fire, it becomes cold. It becomes powerless. But when the fire of God falls, lives change, families heal, communities shift, hope returns. Church history proves that every major move of God began when people prayed and sought revival. And I believe God is still able to send revival now, not just in buildings, but in hearts. Somebody say with me, start with me, Lord.
1: Start with me, Lord.
0: Acts 2 ends with transformed people. The church was born. Souls were saved. Lives were changed. And it all began because ordinary people who were willing to wait on God until the fire fell, did so in obedience. And today I believe God is still pouring out his spirit. Some people need fresh fire because life has exhausted them. Some people need fresh fire because life has exhausted them. Some people need fresh wind because they feel spiritually dry. Some people need fresh courage because fear has silenced them. But the good news of Pentecost is this: God still fills empty vessels. God still restores weary hearts. And God still empowers his people. And the same spirit that moved in Acts 2 is still moving today. If you need fresh fire, if you need renewed strength, if you need God to revive your spirit, if you need courage to keep going, if you need God to breathe on your life again, all you have to do is say, Lord, fill me again. Lord, use my life. Lord, let the fire fall again. And then you ought to just stop and say, Father, thank you for the promise of Pentecost. Thank you for your power. Thank you for your spirit. Thank you for your fresh fire. Revive every weary heart. Restore every discouraged believer. Empower your church to stand boldly in this generation. Let the healing flow. Let hope rise. Let unity increase. Let the fire of the Holy Spirit rest upon us again. In Jesus' name we all pray. Amen.
1: Amen.
0: When the fire fell, the church found its voice.
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0: and be glad. We sincerely thank you for worshiping with us today. 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We invite you to accept the Lord Jesus as your personal Savior if you have not done so already. All you have to do is believe that God raised Jesus Christ from the dead and thou shalt be saved. For the Bible says, for if you confess your sins, he is faithful to forgive you of all of your sins and cleanse you from all unrighteousness. 1 John 1:9. 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
0: Standing at the edge of a rocky shore, you breathe in the cool, salty air, watching the sun disappear on the horizon. 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
13: Hi, I'm Elton John. 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
3: Thus saith the Lord our God, this day shall be unto you as a memorial, and ye shall keep it a feast to the Lord throughout your generations. Ye shall keep it a feast by an ordinance forever. Almighty God, congregation and leader, Christ our Passover is sanctified for us. Therefore, let us keep the feast. Amen. Thank you, Lord God. Our invocation. Almighty God, who has given us grace at this time with one accord to make our common supplications unto thee, and dost promise that when two or three are gathered together in thy name, thou wilt grant their request. Fulfill now, O Lord, the desires and petitions of thy servants as they be most expedient for them. Granting us in this world knowledge of thy truth, and in the world to come, life everlasting. Amen. Bring up our holy scripture coming from 1 Corinthians, the 11th chapter, and I'll be sharing with you the 23rd through the 26th verses. Hallelujah. Remember me. Will he remember me? For I received from the Lord that which I also delivered to you, that the Lord Jesus, on the same night in which he was betrayed, took bread. And when he had given thanks, he broke it and said, "Take, eat. This is my body, which is broken for you. Do this in remembrance of me." In the same manner, he also took the cup after supper, saying, "This cup is the new covenant in my blood. This do as often as you drink it in remembrance of me." He will remember me. "For as often as you eat this bread and drink this cup, you proclaim the Lord's death till he comes." Hallelujah. The word of God for the people of God. It's a blessed word, and so are you. Let us prepare our hearts for prayer. Hallelujah. Just a little talk with Jesus will make it all right. Father God, it is in the precious name of your Son, our Lord and Savior, Jesus the Christ, Mary's baby, the Rose of Sharon, the bright and morning star, we come in that precious name thanking you for this beautiful day. Hallelujah, God. What a gift. And so, God, we come to give you all the glory, praise, and honor that's due to you. We've come to fellowship on one accord. We've come, God, loving on you, God. We thank you that you first loved us, oh God. And so we thank you, Lord, that we have made it safely to this sanctuary, God, to worship you in spirit and in truth. Yes, there are some concerns today. Yeah, there are some petitions and prayer requests. Yes, there's some worryation and some concerns, but we've come to lay it on the altar of sacrifice laid. We know in Jesus' name that there's a whole lot of stuff that's going on in our world. There are things that are happening in our homes, on our jobs, in the neighborhoods, in the marketplace. Lord, but we thank you, God, that you are in control, oh God. We thank you, God, that you can fix all of that stuff, God. That you can bring calm and peace and deliverance. That you can bring healing, God. That you can set the captives free, Lord. You can do anything but fail. Hallelujah. There's nothing impossible for you, God. And so we thank you, Lord, that you rule. It's you that rules, God. Thank you. You sit high. Hallelujah. And you look low, Lord. And so we thank you, God, that for those prayers that I don't even know about, God, and even some, God, that I can't even put to words, God, I ask, God, that you would search our hearts, Lord, and that you would do the things that we need to have done according to your will, God. Prepare us, Lord, to be a people that serves you, God, and serves one another, that loves you, Lord, and loves one another, God. Hallelujah, Lord. We bless you, God, for your word, God. For it's a light unto our pathway, God. It helps us to see where we're going. God, we thank you, Lord, that we don't have to be lost. That we can be in your word, God, that leads and guides us wherever we need to go, God. Create in us a clean heart today, God. And renew the right spirit in us, oh God. If there's something ain't right, shake it up and move it out, God. Cut it away, Lord. Don't even let it come back, God. Hallelujah, Lord. May we serve you in spirit and in truth, oh God. Not with any phoniness and putting on airs, oh God, and acting like we have arrived, God. But we thank you, Lord, that every day is sweeter than the day before. We thank you, oh God, that you have saved us, God, and that you have prepared us, Lord, for a greater work, God. We thank you, Lord, that the ministries that you've assigned to us, God, may we be dutiful, may we be just committed, God, to those things that you've given to us to do, God. You've commissioned us, oh God. And so we bless you for every family that's represented here, all the ministries, God, those who sit in leadership, oh God. We ask, God, that you would continue to comfort those, Lord, who have been separated from loved ones, oh God. We know that there are funerals being planned and funerals that have already taken place. So we thank you, God, for these celebrations of life, oh God. We ask, Lord, that you will look upon those that are hospitalized, God, those that may even be awaiting some type of surgical procedure, God, and maybe some that need that type of procedure, God, but fear keeps them from doing it, oh God. So we ask you, oh Lord God, to bless them in a special way, God. Heal like only you can heal, God. We remember our First Lady, oh God, and we thank you, Lord, that the healing is already done in Jesus' name, Lord. We thank you for all of our church family, God, some that we may not know that might be on their sick beds. We thank you for bringing back Sister Shirley Jenneret, God, and so many others, Lord, that have gone through surgical procedures and then some that may be embarking on them, oh God. So we just bless you, God, because we know every good and perfect gift comes from above, oh God. And so we thank you, God, for those heavenly promises, God. And even where all of these things are happening in the world, God, from the White House, God, to our house, God, we ask, oh God, that you would give us a peace that passes all understanding, oh God, that you would remove any worriation or any concern, God, because it's all in your hands, God. The whole world is in your hands, God. You created it. You created us, oh God. So why should we even worry or fret, God? And so we thank you, Lord God, that we trust you and we trust you alone. Oh, I will trust in the Lord until I die. Hallelujah, Lord God. So we thank you, Lord, that we can trust you, God, that we believe in your word. We stand on your promises, oh God. You said you would never leave us nor forsake us, God. I know sometimes things may not go the way we want them to go. Things may not be so right, God. But we ask, Lord, that we will always be a prayerful body.

0: Hallelujah. Yeah. 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Thank you, Lord. Thank you. Hallelujah. If I had 1,000 tongues, I just couldn't thank him enough. Hallelujah. Thank you, Lord. Thank you. You've been so good to us, God. Yeah. What a beautiful love song. Yeah. Thank you, Lord.
1: I love you.
2: For your tender care.
0: Yeah. His care is tender. Yeah.
1: Your tender care.
0: Hallelujah. Yeah. Thank you, God.
2: Jesus, I love you.

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0: worshipers. 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Hallelujah. He created you to praise him. Everybody ought to be standing up on their feet. Hallelujah. If God has given you the ability to praise him, if he put clapping in your hands and he put stomping in your feet, hallelujah, you ought to praise him. Hallelujah. We've come to worship God. Hallelujah. He's so worthy. He's worthy. Yes, he is. Hallelujah. Hallelujah. You can't praise him too much. You just can't praise him too much. Hallelujah. Where the Spirit of the Lord is, there is liberty. Oh, I will praise the Lord. I'm going to bless him at all times. And his praise shall continually be in my mouth. Hallelujah. I will never let a rock cry out for me. My mouth is too big. It's too big, Joni. Hallelujah. I'm a blessed God. I don't care where I am. I don't care where I go.
1: That's the Savior, Jesus.
0: I don't care who don't like it. I don't care who says I'm too loud. I'm going to praise him, and that ought to be your attitude. Hallelujah. Folks ought to see the Christ in you.
1: You're like a fragrance.
0: They ought to know you are saved. You belong to God. Hallelujah. You know people need to hear about him. They need to see that the joy of the Lord is your strength. You got some folks that are in a bad way. And if you just walk past them, all you got to do is just walk past them. And that spirit that's in you will connect to theirs. And their life could be changed. Hallelujah.
1: Let all heaven and earth proclaim.

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If you made that promise to God that you'll serve him, that you'll serve him, that you'll serve him, that you'll serve him for the rest of your life, for the rest of your life, for the rest of your life, for the rest of your life, for the rest of your life. And

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0: Hallelujah. Oh, bless the name of the Lord.
1: Thank you, Lord. Hallelujah. Thank you.
0: He's so worthy. He is worthy. The Lord our God is worthy of all of our praise. He's worthy of all the honor. He's worthy of all the glory. He's worthy of all our praise. Why? Just because.
1: Yeah.
0: Just because. Just because.
1: Just because.
0: Just because. Just because.

0: Yeah. Yeah. Hallelujah. Hallelujah. For the rest of my life, I'll serve him. Hallelujah. Oh, what a mighty good God we serve. Don't we serve a mighty good God? What we do not recognize is he is blessing us right now. See, everything that happens to me, I know the Lord has a special reason for it. Are you aware of that? There's a special reason for the air conditioner not working today. God has a special reason. Now, I don't know what it is, but one thing I do know, God is going to work for somebody. He's going to work for somebody. It might open up an avenue of identity for health conditions for somebody. It may revive something that needs to be revived in us because of the temperature. I don't know what God knows. This, if it had not been for the will of God, this will not have happened. It is God's will that the air conditioner don't come on today. And I know, every time anything happens to me, God make it work for my good. I don't know how, I don't care how bad it looks, I don't know how critical it is, I don't care how much frustration it brings, it always works for my good. And one thing that I appreciate about God is that somewhere along the way, he shows me that it worked for my good. And I just thank him. I said, Lord, thank you. Let's fix it so that no matter what's going on, what happened, you don't have to worry about it. Because God got it. At New Shallow, they are celebrating special recognitions for Father's Day. That's right. New Shallow. And we have one of our children choir going to be participating there. The tickets are moved from $55 to $65. So we encourage you to let us support New Shallow in this special occasion that is coming up on Father's Day. Amen? Let us give support. Let us give support. If you really want to go, you don't have the money to buy it, I think the Lord will provide enough money to me to help you. Amen. But let us give support. Let us show New Shallow that we appreciate our children being there singing and participating. We appreciate Shirley Caesar being coming. Shirley Caesar had an experience with me a long, long time ago. I was in high school. And I was in Memphis at one of the churches. You know, I finished high school in Memphis and at one of the churches. And Shirley Caesar showed up. And I was sitting about the fourth or fifth seat on the left-hand side. And she was singing a time. She came walking down that aisle, and I don't know why she came straight to me and pulled me up out of that seat. I know Shirley Caesar don't remember that, but I do. They said that the mighty clouds of joy might be there. Every year, the leader of the mighty clouds of joy would call me. And he would tell me, we are on our way to Richmond, Virginia, and we want Greater Mount Moriah to be ready to celebrate us. Every year they would come perform at Greater Mount Moriah. And you know, they used to, before the one that was living here died, they used to come here, parts of them, and participate with us on certain occasions. I mean, you may not remember that. That was, and maybe almost 40 years ago here. But there are experiences that we be sharing with people that, I know most of the Mighty Clouds of Joy that was coming to come into Greater Mount Moriah in Richmond, I know most of them probably dead and gone. But the group is still singing. Another thing I want to mention is that you can get a 10 to 15% discount on your electric bill. You don't have to have solar. The only thing that you need to do is to, those who have BEG bill, electric bill, just bring it to the church during the week or next Sunday. Be sure your name on there and your phone number. And you can leave that and we can process it for you. And it'll take 90 days, but at the end of the 90 days, they will send you a check. They already sent me one, so I'm talking about what I've experienced. They'll send you a check for the percentages that took place that 90 days. You don't have to have no solar. You can receive this benefit. All you have to do is bring your BEG bill, which will make sure you have your name, your address, and your telephone number on it, and leave it at the church here. If you're doing the week, you can leave it with Roxanne, or bring it next Sunday and leave it at the church. And you don't have to wait on it. We can process it and give you the bill back later on. You don't need to have it back if you have already paid to have copies, because we will have that information to them through your address. That's your choice. There is a word. Turn to your neighbor and tell them there's a word.
1: There's a word, Pastor.
0: And it's come from 1 Corinthians 11 chapter. And I'm going to highlight this 26th verse. For as often as you eat this bread and drink this cup, you proclaim the Lord's death until he come. Proclaim the Lord's death until he come. Father, magnify these words. And let it be a source of strength as we meditate upon them. In Christ Jesus' name we pray. Amen. It is so important that we know why the Lord's Supper should be observed. So important that we know why the Lord's Supper should be observed. That's the subject we're working on. Why the Lord's Supper should be observed. The Lord's Supper is a means of declaring the Lord's death. However, the Lord's death was voluntary. He volunteered and gave his life. John 10th chapter, verses 17 through 18, Jesus talks about that. He said, therefore, do my Father love me because I lay down my life that I might take it up again? 18th verse says, no man taketh it from me, but I lay it down of myself, and I have the power to take it up again. To lay it down, and I have the power to make it or take it up again. He has the authority over his own life. He has the authority over his own life. Matter of fact, he has absolute authority over life and death. Absolute authority over life and death. sisters and brothers. Therefore, he said, he has not only that, he has absolute authority over everything. I'm talking about who? My God. Absolute authority over everything. Jesus' death was sufficient to answer the sin question. The sin question, Acts 23. For all, Romans 23, all have sinned and come short of the glory of God. 24 said, and all are justified freely by his grace through the redemption that come by Christ Jesus. Amen. Redemption that comes by Christ Jesus. His death provided so what? That we can be redeemed. Yes. Redeemed. Are you redeemed?
1: Yes.
0: Redeemed? Yes. If you redeemed, redeemed is being brought back. Redeemed is being rescued. Redeemed is being set free. Redeemed is being restored. Redeem is to put back you in the right relationship with God.
1: Right.
0: You've been redeemed. If you've been redeemed, you've been put back in the right relationship with God. Right relationship with God. If you got the right relationship with God, you ain't got to worry about what nobody else trying to do to you. What criticism they try to make or disadvantage they try to place upon you because of your race or whatever. God got you.
2: Amen.
0: There was a special guy named Nicodemus. He was a ruler of the Jews. He came to Jesus by night. And he said, we know that you are a teacher that comes from God, for nobody can do the miracle that you do. This is what he said. He said to him, verily I say unto you, Jesus said, except a man be born again, he cannot see the kingdom of God. Then Nicodemus said, how can a man be born again when he is old? Can he enter into his mother the second time and be born again? And Jesus answered him and said, he that is born of the flesh is flesh. And those that are born of the water and of the spirit is of the Holy Spirit. He emphasized the necessity here for Nicodemus to be born again. He said, you must be born again. In other words, when you are born again, what has happened? You've been redeemed, and your relationship has been reestablished in the power and the presence of God. Then you recognize that Jesus' death was to deliver you out of your sin. The purpose of Jesus' death was to fix it so that you won't be able to suffer because of the sin that you commit. Galatians 1, 3 and 4 says this way, grace be to you and peace from God the Father and from our Lord Jesus Christ, who gave himself for our sin, that he might deliver us from the presence of this evil world. His death fixed it so that whether you are aware of it or not, he brought deliverance to you, even from this evil world.
1: Yes.
0: According to the will of God, our Father, his death delivers us. That's why we should celebrate and remember his death. His death delivers us. His death delivers you. His death delivers us from the sins that we have committed. He elevates us above the consequences of our sins. His death gives us peace. When you have that relationship, when you have been redeemed and have the relationship with God, you have peace. Do you know why you have peace? Because you don't. Stuff can't get to you. You got God. You got peace. You're not going to worry about what's happening around you and in your life or even in your situation because you know you got what? God. So you got peace. You can maintain peace in your spirit and in your heart at all times, no matter how big the problem that you may be facing. His death illustrates to us that he has conquered that last enemy. Because of his death, we are not troubled by this evil world. His death fixes so that we don't be troubled by this evil world. I know some of us get all troubled about what happened in our communities and in D.C. and in White House. No. But if you got God, you got peace. Are you praying with me? There's a story in the Gospel of St. Matthew about a guy who was a holy guy. Joseph was a just and righteous man. That's the first chapter of Matthew, they're starting at the 19th verse. Joseph was a holy and righteous man who discovered that Mary was pregnant. And he desired that he would voice her. But he's going to do it secretly and quietly so she won't be harmed or danger or be embarrassed. See, those circumstances like that, when the women got into that kind of situation, sometimes they stoned them to death. But he was going to fix it so that it would be quiet and kept quiet. Because he wanted her to be protected. But there was an experience that's in this scripture here that comes from the 7th chapter of Isaiah, the 14th verse, that later will be quoted. For the 23rd chapter says that while he was thinking about this thing, he went to sleep. And while he was sleeping, he had a dream, and the angel of the Lord appeared unto him. And the angel told the Lord, don't be caught up in worrying about Mary being pregnant, because her pregnancy comes from the power of the Holy Spirit. And she shall bring forth a son, and thou shalt call his name Jesus. And he shall save your people from their sins. This is what the angel told him while he was sleeping. So he woke up and that message of the Isaiah came that, yes, there will be one who is born, and be conceived, and his name shall be called Emmanuel, which means God is with you. Emmanuel, God is with you. Thank you. So Isaiah 11 tells us in 26 verse, so, for as often as we eat this bread and drink this cup, ye do so, remember the Lord's death until he come again. He died and took away the stains of death. The stain, his death took away the stain of death, so that death and grave has no victory. His death gave us the victory. We have the victory. His death gave us the victory. That's why we are here celebrating. That's why we should be here rejoicing, because his death, his experience, his presence, provide peace in all situations, even in a hot church. Provide peace in all situations. And that's why we are here celebrating today. Oh, glory, glory, hallelujah, glory, hallelujah. We have reason to celebrate, reason to shout. Oh, yes, even. Oh, in the beauty of the lily, Christ was born across the sea with the glory in his bosom that transfigures you and me. And as he died to make men holy, let us live to make men free. For his truth, are you praying with me? His truth marches on. Am I right about it? Yeah. Glory, glory, hallelujah. Since I laid my burdens down. The once of the thing, the fact that you realize when you got a relationship with God, what has happened to you? You have laid your burdens down. Glory, glory, hallelujah. Since I laid my burdens down. Friends don't treat me like they used to. Since I laid my burdens down. Friends don't treat you like they used to. Sisters and brothers, you're saying that friends, no matter how they treat me, are not going to bother me. Because I what? Laid my burdens down. Burdens down, Lord, burdens down. Since I laid my burdens down. Remember, he died to take away the stain of death. So I feel better since I've laid my burdens down. Oh, yes, remember. So death and the grave have no victory in my life since I laid my burdens down. Have you laid your burdens down? Have you put it in the hands of God? Oh, yes, oh, yes. Death and the grave have no victory when you have laid your burdens down. Sisters and brothers, his death gave us the victory. So I feel so good, much better, because the victory is mine. God gave it to me. Nobody can take it from me. The victory is mine. When I lay down my burden, place my power in God's hand, God took care of me. Oh, yeah. So when I eat of this bread and drink of this cup, I'm celebrating what God has done, what God has fixed for me. This is a celebration, church. This is a celebration. This is a celebration that all of us should be involved in, knowing that God had laid down a goodness in our lives and fixed it so that the harm and the eagerness of this world can't have no real effect on it. We have, what do we have? Peace. Oh, yes, what do we have? Victory. Oh, what the God is, he's our savior. He's our provider. He's our carekeeper. Hallelujah. People get old and go to the nursing home for carekeepers. But I got something to tell you. You need a carekeeper when you're first born. Help me, Holy Ghost. Oh, yeah, you, when you're young and think you got all power, you need a carekeeper. Need somebody going to take care of you and keep you. And therefore, give him the praise.
3: Yes, yes.
0: Give him the praise. Oh, I don't know. I came preparing a quick sermon today because I thought you may be too hot to listen. But give him the praise.
3: Yes, sir.
0: Give him the praise.
3: Yes, sir.
0: Oh, yes, I feel good. Oh, yes, I feel good. I don't feel all hot, disturbed. I feel the power in the presence of God in my life. He is blessing me. When? Right now.
3: Woo!
0: He's blessing me right now. My God is blessing me right now. Can I tell you something? My God is blessing you right now. He is blessing you right now. He wants to send this hot weather to remind you that he is in charge. He is in charge. The air conditioner is not in charge. God is in charge.
3: That's all right.
0: And you can take it or leave it. Take it or leave it. But the Lord wants you to do, he wants you to walk out of here rejoicing and celebrating.
3: That's right.
0: So, oh, I'm so glad I came and I got the message of his hotness of God. He made it hot in my heart and hot in my spirit and hot in my mind. Elevize my thoughts. Sometimes it takes heat to make us think fast. Isn't he real? Is he real? Is he real to you?
3: Oh, yes.
0: Is there a song about being real?
3: Yes, he's real.
0: Gave me the victory. So many people, what?
3: Doubt
0: him.
3: I
0: can't live without him. That's what he is talking about. I love him so. He's so real to me. Is he real to you? Is he real to you? Give him the praise if he's real to you. Is he real to you? Praise the Lord. Give him all of the praise. He is real. I know he's real. He's real. They put him in the tomb, but early Sunday morning, death couldn't hold him. He got up, destroyed that last enemy that was called death. Jesus did
3: it. Thank you, Lord.
0: He did it for me. He did it for you. He did it for everybody that have faith enough to believe in his power and his presence. Without faith, Hebrew tells us, the 11th chapter, 6th verse, it is impossible to please God.
3: Yeah.
0: Must have faith. If you got faith in God, You ain't got no worry about nothing. Because you got faith in God. And faith is what? The substance of things hoped for. Substance of things hoped for. You don't have it. You don't see it. You're just hoping for it. But you got faith. You know God got it for you. And the evidence of things, you don't even see it. But God got it for you. The evidence of things not seen. That's faith. You don't have to be the supplier of your needs. You don't have to be the victory. God does this for you. Woo! Hallelujah. Hallelujah, church. Hallelujah. Give him the praise. Praise the Lord. Every day, every moment, every experience you have, give it to the Lord. Whatever happens to you, look for the message of God coming from God. Whatever you're going through, look for the message that is coming from God. Because God, if you got faith, God is sending you a special message that's going to benefit you far beyond not experiencing this message. That is why I love
4: 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Praise 106.1.
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1: It's hard to believe that 2026 is halfway over. It's startling that 6 months have passed already. When you were 10, it seemed like your teen years would never come. By the time you're a teenager, you just can't wait for 21. However, do you remember when 30 years old seemed to come right after 23? And then 40 and 30 years felt like they were only a couple years apart. Wow. And at 40, statistics say that your life is half over if you are blessed. At 50, some of us start having pains in parts of our bodies that we didn't even know we had. Then here comes 60, and everybody is saying yes, ma'am, or no, sir, to you. By your 70s, you become acutely aware that life is way too short, that time moves way too fast, and there definitely are no replays and no rewinds. So relish every second of every minute of every hour you are blessed to have, because time cannot be repeated.
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You are our King, and you are our Redeemer. You have rescued us, and for this, we give Him praise.

0: 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Hey family, Willie Mo Jr. here.
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1: Oh, you gonna smile.
0: Oh, listen, the one thing that you gonna do is smile. The second thing you gonna do is be extremely enlightened. And probably the third thing you gonna do is you gonna be praying for us.
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0: Please join me for prayer. Thank you, dear God, for my life, my family, my community, and my friends. I seek forgiveness of any sins I may have committed, and I pray that I will not repeat bad decisions. I pray today for others, including myself, for all of us in need of your mercy and grace. Although we may not know what our future holds, we accept your guidance and direction as we acknowledge that you are in total control of our destiny. We surrender all stress and doubts, all anxiety and worries, all misbeliefs and misinformation, all anger and hatred, all fears and trepidations, as well as all challenges and victories to your divine wisdom and infinite power. Please order my steps according to thy will and nestle my faith in your bosom for my ultimate protection from those who wish me ill. I love you, dear God, and I praise thy holy name. Hallelujah and amen.
1: How you guys doing? I'm Pastor Shirley Caesar. I'm coming to Baltimore the 21st of June, Father's Day. I want you to come and be a part of this powerful service that we're going to have. Now, that's Father's Day at the New Shallow Baptist Church.
2: Baltimore, get ready for the Father's Day Concert of the Year, featuring gospel legend Shirley Caesar, live in concert. Also appear, God's Horns, Eric Waddell and the Abundant Life Singers, Karan Jones Sawyer, Ralph Magwood, Sparking the Tones of Joy, Solid, Development of a Square, and Bishop Jim and Jazaniah Hagler. 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